0: keeping exotic insects as pets. The Invasive Species Council Policy Director, Dr. Carol Booth, is calling on the government to stamp out the biosecurity risk with tougher penalties.
1: The history of prosecutions in Australia is that they're rare and they often attract only low penalties. These breeders presumably knew that what they were doing was illegal.
0: This is Air News. The rugby league was in Melbourne and Canberra last night as round 14 continued. It was the first time the Sydney Roosters have held the Canberra Raiders scoreless in a game. Sydney Roosters taking a 26-0 win in Canberra with the temperature around 4 degrees. It was the Roosters' first win in nearly a month and it moves them into third on the ladder. The Roosters' Daily Cherry Evans telling Nine he was proud of his team's efforts.
2: We've had a few ordinary couple of weeks, to be fair. I feel like we really adjusted a few things and then executed it tonight. So I'm just really proud of the whole team, you know, to keep a team to nil in the current game. It was something to be proud of.
0: In the early game, a narrow 2-point win for the Melbourne Storm over the Newcastle Knights, 32-30 in Melbourne. AFL at the MCG and the Western Bulldogs pulled off a huge comeback in the second half to overcome a 29-point deficit and win over Hawthorne 12-5-77 to 9-17-71. Brisbane Lions coach Chris Fagan is challenging his injury-hit side to lift in today's AFL-Q clash. Brisbane have headed to the Gold Coast with 15 players in the casualty ward after Hugh McCluggage went down at training on Thursday. Fagan admits they're battling, but is eager to see who can step up against the Gold Coast Suns.
3: Injuries always challenge your depth, and if you go through and have a look at who the injured players are, there's some pretty good ones amongst them. Crisis creates opportunity. If you've got those sort of situations, you might find that you unearth something you didn't know that you had.
0: Australian Independent Radio News.
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Yeah, good old hoodoo gurus there to kick off our Saturday morning. A song there called Bitter Sweet. Well, good morning, everyone. Thanks for tuning in to Harvey Community Radio 96.5 FM. It's your town talking, as always. You're currently listening to Saturday Mornings with Michael, Saturday, June 6th it is today. We're skipping through the months, aren't we? It's time for winter already. Nice to be back in the chair, pretty much for another Saturday morning. Yes, I could have rolled over and gone back to sleep, but hey, I'm dedicated volunteer here, Harvey Community Radio, to get out of bed and come to a show for you on a Saturday morning. It's a bit cool outside this morning, currently 6 degrees in Harvey at the moment. A little bit different to last weekend with the wild weather that hit us for a couple of days. It was quite rough on it there. Maybe Sunday night, I've never seen wind that strong for a long time. Nice sunny day today. Anyway, coming up, I'll let you know what the three-day weather forecast is doing next for you. As always, a bit to get through in the next 2 hours. I'm in the chair until 10 o'clock today. Keep you informed on what's going on around town. Plus, plenty of music thrown in there as well, just like this one from Lip Sync and Funky Town.

Yes, Billy Ocean there, and Get Out of My Dreams. That one there was released January 1988 from Tear Down These Walls album. And we had Funky Town in there before that from Lip Sync. Well, if you just tuned in, my name is Michael, and this is Saturday Mornings with Michael. I'm actually in the chair until 10 o'clock today, keeping you informed with what's going on and playing you plenty of great music. 20 minutes past 8 o'clock, this is Harvey Community Radio 96.5 FM. I'm about to give you the three-day weather forecast for you right now. Currently, as I said before, it was 6 degrees, but I think it's gone up to 6.1. It's heading up there. Sunny today in Harvey, light winds with a cool morning. 20 degrees in Harvey today. Bunbury, 19. Busselton, 19 degrees as well. That's for your Saturday weather forecast. Tomorrow, Sunday, partly cloudy. A shower or two developing later in the day for the Southwest Land Division. Tops of around 20 degrees in Harvey. Bunbury, 21. Also, Busselton, 21 degrees there. And Monday is looking quite wet, actually. Showers are redeveloping again. Chance of an early thunderstorm. Pretty much going to be wet most of the day there. Harvey looking at tops of around 19 degrees. Bunbury 20 and Busselton also 19 degrees. And the outlook for the Southwest Land Division for Tuesday, Wednesday and Thursday looks like a few showers hanging around. Now, if you're heading off to Perth today, mostly sunny conditions up there today. Light winds, 21 degrees. Tomorrow, showers developing later in the day, 22. And Monday, showers with a possible early morning storm or afternoon storm there, 21 degrees. And also the outlook for Perth, showers Tuesday, Wednesday and Thursday. Well, I hope everyone got through last weekend's weather. It was quite rough there. Early Sunday morning, Sunday night. I hope everyone was okay. I know there was a bit of property damage around, a few trees around at the moment. But if you want to clean up the Shire of Harvey and all the disposable rubbish tips around town are waiving their fees. So if you've got plenty of debris around the place and want to get rid of it, they are taking it for nothing there. Just a reminder, don't take a huge trailer because you'll have to fork out a bit of money. Just your normal box trailer with all your debris and tree debris are the rubbish tips there. The local disposable tip is waiving their fees up until late Sunday, 5 o'clock Sunday, just to help everyone out with the storm to get rid of their debris and rubbish. I know I had a fair bit of it over at the camp, which I also volunteer my time as a camp manager, the Binning Up Youth Camp, and there was a lot of trees down, a lot of branches, and I did have about 80 people last weekend stay for there, and at the end when they checked out Monday, a lot of the kids just said, would you like a hand, sir, to help clean up? I said, pretty much go for it, help me out here, and they made a massive pile for me, so been there a week, but I got into it yesterday with my son. And yeah, we squashed it all down in the trailer and took it away. And it was nice to see that they're waiving the fees and helping us clean up the mess after last weekend. All right, 23 minutes past 8 o'clock. This is Harvey Community Radio. And, oh, I can hear someone walking in. Oh, I think it's Michael Jackson. He's going to come down and sing us a song for you. From 1983, from the movie Thriller. This is his song, Thriller. Enjoy. It's Harvey Community Radio, 96.5 FM. It's your town talking.

There's a real 80s song there. Classic Fergal Sharkey and Ye Little Thief. Released back there December 1985. And Michael Jackson with Thriller in there before that one. 26 minutes to 9 o'clock here. This is Saturday Mornings with Michael. Happening today at the Harvey Recreation and Cultural Centre. We've got two things going on at the moment. Starting in about 9 o'clock is the Harvey Indoor Winter Markets plus the Toddler Playdate happening there as well. The Harvey Indoor Winter Markets is bringing the community together for a vibrant morning of shopping, entertainment, creativity and family fun at the Harvey Recreation and Cultural Centre today, the 6th of June 2026. This welcoming indoor market experience features a wonderful mix of local stalls, live entertainment, delicious food and interactive activities for all ages. The event is designed to be accessible and enjoyable for the whole community. Visitors can enjoy live music throughout the morning along with exciting acrobat performances that are sure to entertain both children and adults alike. Families are encouraged to stop by the Toddler Playdate, which is running from 9 until 12, at the same time creating a fun and relaxed space for little ones to connect and play. The market will also feature Little Bug Snaps alongside live watercolour artist Cherie Dont, who will be creating beautiful artwork throughout the event. Food lovers can warm up with fresh coffee, sweet treats from the donut van and delicious meals from the Filipino food truck. Whether you're looking to support local vendors, enjoy live entertainment, or simply spend a cozy winter morning with family and friends, the Harvey Indoor Market pretty much offers something for everyone. That is happening 9 o'clock this morning until 1 o'clock. That is the Harvey Indoor Winter Markets. And also, as I did say, mentioning there, today from 9 until 12 is the Toddler Playdate. A great chance for little ones to play, learn and make new friends while you enjoy the vibrant market atmosphere. We've designed the morning to support key areas of early childhood development so your kids are growing while they are actually having fun. So bring the family, be part of the morning full of connection and community. So that's happening today from 9 o'clock, the Harvey Indoor Winter Markets plus the Toddler Playdate. From 9 until 1 is the Harvey Indoor Markets and the play date for the toddlers is 9 until 12. Get on down there, get out of bed, make yourself some breakfast, get a coffee or two into your system. They've got plenty down there as well. And support that at the Harvey Recreation and Cultural Centre. All right, time for some Lady Gaga now. This one was released 2011 and this song is called The Edge of Glory. This is Harvey Community Radio 96.5 FM. It's your town talking.

0: Yeah, it's Harvey Community Radio 96.5 FM. Actually had that song pumping here in the studio. Lady Gaga there, released back in May 2011 with The Edge of Glory. 18 minutes to 9 o'clock. I've got here what is happening at the Harvey Recreation and Cultural Centre next weekend. Coming up is She Is Strong, presented by Natural Wings. Through aerial dance, photography and audio, the artists reveal honest stories that have inspired their strength while showing a bond that is only possible when women support one another. What ensures is a moving and through provoking experience. She Is Strong is a 90-minute experience that takes its audience on an emotional journey, celebrating the resilience and power of women. It offers a unique blend of entertainment, introspection and community engagement, leaving a lasting impact on those who experience it. Now, this is happening Thursday, 11th of June, is the first show from 7:30 until 9. There are two shows, as I said, and Friday, the 12th of June, 7:30 till 9 p.m. there. So if you want tickets, it is a ticketed event. Contact the Harvey Recreation and Cultural Centre and book your tickets for that. As I said, two shows for a show called She Is Strong at the Harvey Recreation and Cultural Centre, happening at the next weekend. Two shows, Thursday, 11th of June, and Friday, the 12th of June. Get on down and support that event. That is from 7:30 until 9, both nights there at the Harvey Recreation and Cultural Centre. All right, still to come. We've still got a few songs before the news kicks in. Up next, we do have a song from Robin Schulz, and Headlights. But before that, we'll get a couple of these in for you.
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You're currently listening to Saturday Mornings with Michael. That was Robin Schultz from 2015. That song was released, and a song called Headlights. I always like to cater for everyone's tastes on this show on a Saturday morning. As I said, I'm here till 10 o'clock, keep you informed with what is going on in and around Harvey, but pretty much for the week and the weekend. And what's happening over this weekend is the Southwest Footy League results from last week, and also the fixtures coming up. I do like to follow the Southwest Footy League men's and women's leagues teams. And last weekend, well, Saturday would have been a better day for football. I can tell you that right now by looking at some of the scores. Well, the men's last week's round 10, HBL 77 defeated Kerry Park 36. Busselton 93 defeated the Collie Eagles 41. And on Sunday, Eton 36 in a close game there with the Harvey Bulls. Eton won by a goal there, 36 defeated the Harvey Bulls 30. Augusta Margaret River 47 defeated Dunsborough 28. Bunbury 54 defeated South Bunbury 17. Oh, I thought South Bunbury, well, that must have been a crack in the game there, but apparently it was very windy as well on Sunday, make things very difficult. But hey, Bunbury got 54 points on the board, and Donnybrook had the bye last week. And in the women's round 10 results from last week, Kerry Park, well, this was on the Saturday, Kerry Park 36 defeated HBL 14. And on Sunday, Bunbury 16 defeated South Bunbury 6. Busselton won on forfeit over the Collie Eagles, and Augusta Margaret River 21 defeated Dunsborough 0. And in the women's air, Donnybrook and Eton had the bye. Now, looking at the fixtures for round 11 this weekend, well, there are no games on today because of the AFL game between North Melbourne and Fremantle at Hands Memorial Oval today, kicking off at 12:15. But there are a couple of games tomorrow, Sunday the 7th of June. We've got Donnybrook versus the Collie Eagles at VC Mitchell Park. Colts kick off at 9:10 a.m. Reserves at 11:05. The women's game is at 1 o'clock and the league is at 2:30 p.m. And also we got the derby. Hey, look at this. The Harvey Brunswick Leschenault versus the Harvey Bulls at Brunswick Oval. That's happening tomorrow and it is called the Sam Strano Cup. And the Colts kick off at 10:15 a.m. Reserves are at 12:10 p.m. and the league are at 2:10 p.m. there. And all the teams that are having a bye this week because of the North Melbourne Fremantle game today, the AFL game, we've got Kerry Park, Eton, Augusta Margaret River, Busselton, Bunbury, South Bunbury are all having a bye today. So get on down there tomorrow and support whichever Harvey team you go for. Harvey Brunswick Leschenault versus Harvey Bulls tomorrow at Brunswick Oval. The Sam Strano Cup, as I said, Colts kick off at 10:15, reserves are at 12:10 and the league are at 2:10 p.m. there. So get on down and support your footy team. That is the Southwest results and fixtures for our Saturday morning. 8 minutes to 9 o'clock. This is Saturday Mornings with Michael. Hope you're enjoying your day.

Yeah, good old classic Queen song there, and Fat Bottom Girls. It's 5 minutes to 9 o'clock. We got the 9 o'clock news coming up for you right after this song here by the B-52s, and this is Love Shack.

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1: This is Air News Western Australia. I'm Mark Dransfield. A 19-year-old man has been charged with 11 offences after he allegedly crashed his car while trying to evade police. Police say they tried to stop his Ford Falcon in Aveley just before 9 last night. The driver allegedly sped away from the officers before losing control and crashing into a tree and streetlight. It's alleged the officers also found cannabis, drug paraphernalia and suspected stolen property in his car. Meantime, police are investigating whether the driver of a Transperth bus suffered a medical episode before losing control and crashing into a tree. A 61-year-old passenger has died in hospital overnight, while several others were injured following the crash in Wanneroo yesterday. Transport Minister Rita Saffiotti has described the incident as a tragedy.
2: My sympathy goes out to all of the passengers, but in particular the families of that passenger who has passed away and the other passenger who is currently in hospital. The police are investigating this incident. It has now been passed to the police who have control of the incident. They are investigating whether it was a medical episode.
1: And an emergency department in Perth's southern suburbs has reopened after it was closed due to a serious car crash. Police say an 83-year-old driver struck a 73-year-old pedestrian outside St John of God Murdoch before crashing into a wall outside the ED. The pedestrian's now in a stable condition after suffering critical injuries, and the driver received minor injuries. Firefighters are urging electric vehicle owners to install smoke detectors where they charge their cars. There have been around 85 lithium-ion battery-related fires in WA so far this year. The rising popularity of electric vehicles is expected to contribute to more fires. DFES Assistant Commissioner Danny Mossoni says EV-related fires can be extremely dangerous.
3: Once the battery is damaged, it's at risk of catching fire. It will go into what's called thermal runaway. And what we see in that instance is jet-like flames coming from one side of the vehicle, from both sides, but it's extremely powerful flame.
1: Venues are being encouraged to apply for extended trading hours throughout the FIFA World Cup. Approved pubs, bars and sporting clubs can stay open during live broadcasts of the tournament, which kicks off on June 9. Racing and Gaming Minister Paul Papalia says the relaxed liquor laws and trading hours will allow venues to make the most of the event.
4: People who are running or owning bars and other venues should get in their applications quickly because time's running out, and I would encourage them to do it. It's a great initiative and we'd like to see the venues come to life right across the state.
1: Last weekend, storms have thrown up a boom.

0: says his leadership ability stands out amongst the playing group.
1: He's a pretty quiet guy, but as soon as he steps onto the oval, he's loud and demanding, and he's just got a good balance. He's got a good temperament. He's highly experienced. He's been able to stand up on the biggest occasion, which is what we ask of any leader, and that's the biggest thing to being a leader, is to stand up in big moments, and he's proven that. Yeah, really excited to see him play for us.
0: West Coast face Port Adelaide at the stadium tomorrow night. And Perth Glory have signed 22-year-old defender Matthew Dench on a two-year deal. The Perth local spent 5 years on the books for English Championship side Charlton Athletic before joining the Brisbane Roar last year, where he made 12 appearances. This is Air News Western Australia.
2: All right, mate. YouTube says it's easy. 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
3: 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Enjoy.

Yeah, well, you don't have to wait any longer because it is here. This is Saturday Mornings with Michael. Hope you're enjoying your morning. That was a song by Michael Gray called The Weekend. It is 9 minutes past 9 o'clock. If you just tuned in, you're currently listening to Saturday Mornings with Michael. I'm always in the chair from 8 until 10 on a Saturday morning, as much as I can, doing my volunteering services around the station here. It's a bit hard to get out of bed this morning, but hey, I do enjoy this sort of

stuff, and it is a lot of fun. So if you want to get involved, hey, come knock on the door or contact us. Give us a call or email. If you see the flags out on a Monday, Wednesday, or a Friday, come in, say hello. You never know. You might be behind the mic one day, just like what I'm doing now. Hey, if I can do it, I think anyone else can do it. It's been a whole lot of fun. It's been a good journey. Now for the Southwest Land Division. As I said, it's the weekend is here, and it looks like being a nice day today. Southwest Land Division, as I said, sunny conditions today, a cool morning. It's still 9 degrees at the moment in Harvey, and light winds are expected. Tops today in Harvey, 20 degrees. On the coast there, Bunbury, Mylup and Binningup, 19 degrees. And if you're heading down to Busselton, it's also 19 down there. Tomorrow in the Southwest Land Division, partly cloudy to start the day, a shower or two developing later in the evening. Harvey, tops of 20. Bunbury, Busselton, 21 degrees there. And showers return on Monday with a chance of an early storm or afternoon thunderstorm. Tops of 19 in Harvey. Along the coast, Bunbury, Mylup, Binningup, 20. And down Busselton, 19 degrees. And the outlook for the rest of the week looks like showers are hanging around Tuesday, Wednesday and Thursday. If you're heading up to the Big Smoke, a good morning to everyone up there who's tuned in there. To all my family, good morning to you all. Perth weather today is mostly sunny, light winds, 21 degrees. Tomorrow, showers will develop later in the day and 22. And possible early morning storm on Monday and 21 degrees there. And also the outlook for Perth up there for the rest of the week, Tuesday, Wednesday and Thursday, also showers hanging around. If you're interested in sunrise and sunset, well, we're almost ready in a couple of weeks' time for the winter solstice. I was driving in today and the sun hasn't gone, it didn't poke its head over the hill. 7:13 a.m. at the moment is sunrise and 5:16 p.m. is sunset. Yes, if you think it's getting dark at 5:30 in the afternoon, well, that's probably why. So we're a couple of weeks away from the shortest day of the year. All right, let's get another track on for you now. We've got music trivia coming up soon for you. One of my favourite Saturday morning little segments that I have. John Farnham for you now, and you're the voice. 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

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It's your town talking.

Yeah, I don't think you'll ever get sick of that song, Jailhouse Rock by Elvis Presley. That song was released back in 1957. It's Harvey Community Radio 96.5 FM. Thank you for tuning in today to a show that is called Saturday Mornings with Michael. I'm here until 10 o'clock trying to keep you informed with what is going on in and around Harvey. And if you feel like you're getting scammed or, you know, something funny comes up on your computer or phone or whatever, this Thursday at 10 a.m. this Thursday, 11th of June, there is an event called Scams Aware. Now, scams and fraud can happen to anyone, anywhere, anytime. 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Now, Scam Aware is a free info session suitable for adults of all ages, and there's also light refreshments. They will be available. Now, this is at the Australind Library, Thursday the 11th of June from 10 a.m. until 11 a.m. It is called Scam Aware. Stay safe online. Scam Aware is a free info session, and it is from Thursday 11th of June, 10 a.m. until 11 a.m. at the Australind Library. So if you want to learn a bit more on how not to get scammed, get on down there to the Australind Library Thursday morning, 10 a.m. until 11 a.m. and listen on how to stay safe with Scam Aware. All right, we've got music trivia for you up next. To get us there, we've got Neil Diamond and Sweet Caroline.

0: can actually hear you singing that song in the studio here. That song never goes away. It's pretty much played at a lot of sporting events still to the day. Neil Diamond and Sweet Caroline. All right, it is 24 minutes past 9 o'clock. It's normally this time on a Saturday morning. I like to dish up music trivia pretty much to see how well you know your stuff about music. I've got three questions for you, and all you got to do, wherever you are at the moment, is try and answer them yourself. Just a bit of fun I throw up here on a Saturday morning, which is music trivia. All right, let's get into it. As I said, I'm going to do three questions for you, give you a little bit of thinking time, and then come back and reveal the answers. Question one, what was Madonna's first top 10 hit? Question two, believe it or not, Jimi Hendrix only had one top 40 hit. Which song was it? Question three, what Rolling Stone song title is also a restaurant chain? All right, I'll give you a little bit of thinking time.
1: Jenny's Shoes and Fashions on Uduck Road here in Harvey has everything you need to stay up to date with the latest trends while keeping you comfortable and ready to take on the day in your new outfit. 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

And yes, we do like to thank our station sponsors for keeping us on air. Keeps me having a bit of fun here on a Saturday. And if you want to get involved with sponsorship, get in touch with our station and we'll put you to air. You might be lucky enough to get a spot right here during music trivia on a Saturday morning. All right, how'd you go with these three questions I just threw at you there? Question one was, all right, I'm going to give you the answers now. Let's just put that bit of paper over there. What was Madonna's first top 10 hit? And the answer to that was Holiday. Well done, I can hear you all cheering out there. Question two, believe it or not, Jimi Hendrix only had one top 40 hit. Which song was it? And it was All Along the Watchtower. Well, there you go, Jimi Hendrix. Question three, what Rolling Stones song title is also a restaurant chain? And the answer there was Ruby Tuesday. Well, there you go. Hope you got three out of three there for our music trivia quiz. Just like to say thanks to everyone involved for the music trivia we had here last week. Harvey Connect on Saturday night. We all had a lot of fun. Thanks to the Men's Shed, Harvey Connect, and Robin Coleman for organising that and whoever else was involved. It was a great night. Our table, we finished third. It wasn't all about winning, but we had a lot of fun. It was good. We got through the night before the storm hit, early or late Saturday night. But Robin did say that in August there might be a rock and roll dance night coming up at Harvey Connect, so keep you tuned in there. We'll keep you informed when it comes along there. All right, hope you did well in music trivia today. Always like to see how well you know your stuff about music. And I'll normally play a track from one of our questions, and I'm going to go with Madonna with her song Holiday. Enjoy this one. It's Harvey Community Radio, and this is Saturday Mornings with Michael. Hope you're enjoying your morning. It's 27 minutes past 9 o'clock.

Yeah, that was Madonna's first top 10 hit, featured heavily in the music trivia quiz there. Released back in September 1983. Madonna there with Holiday. All right, I've just found something that's coming up next weekend at the Brunswick Bowling Club from 3 p.m. Saturday, June 13, is the wine and cheese tasting afternoon. Sounds like a great afternoon for me. As I said, Saturday, June 13, at Brunswick Bowling Club from 3 p.m. Enjoy long tables of fun and friendship while tasting cheese made by Melville Park, Brunswick, together with wines from Rascal's Corner in the Ferguson Valley. Now, get a pen and paper because you need to write this number down because there is no door sales. You go to RSVP to Nolene on 0447 317 457. Now, payment must be prior to this event. It is $40 per person, which goes to the Brunswick Bowling Club. And as I said, there is no door sales. You have to RSVP to Nolene. I'll give you that number again in a minute. Grab yourself a pen and write it down if you want to go to this wine and cheese tasting afternoon, Saturday, June 13, at the Brunswick Bowling Club from 3 p.m. As I said, it sounds like a great afternoon. Who knows wherever you end up after that afternoon there. And it is. Enjoy long tables of fun, friendship, while tasting cheese made by Melville Park, Brunswick, together with wines from Rascal's Corner from the Ferguson Valley. Now, Nolene is who you need to call to RSVP, and her number is 0447 317 457. That number again, 0447 317 457. That's Nolene, and you need to contact her to make a booking for the wine and cheese tasting afternoon next Saturday, June 13, at the Brunswick Bowling Club from 3 p.m. Time for another song now, Alesso and Heroes. This is Saturday Mornings with Michael, right here on Harvey Community Radio, 96.5 FM. It's your town talking.

0: Here at 96.5 FM, we really feel like we're part of the community. We often hear people say that they shop locally or support the community. One business I know here in Harvey that does embody that is Real Steel Electrics. Ian and his wife Sharon, with the help of their right-hand man Lawrence, run a fantastic business in Harper Street. Maybe you've got a plug socket that you'd like to change over for one of those new fancy ones that have USB chargers built into them. A dimmer switch for your bedroom. 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

Day You Think I'm Sexy. That one there by Rod Stewart at 16 minutes to 10 o'clock. And before that one, Alesso from back in 2014 with a song there, Heroes. Now, speaking of heroes, there's a lot going on in the AFL footy at the moment. It's a pretty big weekend this weekend, not to mention the passing of Neil Danaher. It'll be all coming up on the Monday game. But we'll have a quick look at some results and fixtures so far for round 13. Thursday night, we had Adelaide at Adelaide Oval there defeat Geelong by 1 point. It was an absolute crack of a game there. We've had two great games so far. If you're into the AFL there, last night the Western Bulldogs 77 defeated Hawthorn 71. I think Hawthorn only kicked one goal in the second half there. Well done to the Doggies. I mean, they did start well in the season and then had a little bit of a slump there, and looks like they've got a few players back to help get into the mix there. That was the Thursday and Friday night games there. Very close. But today, all you Dockers fans, good luck if you did manage to get a ticket. They are at Hands Oval today. It's actually two games today, two AFL games here in Perth. First one is at 12:15, North Melbourne versus Fremantle at Hands Oval. It'll be a packed out arena there, but if you're tall enough, you'll be able to stick your head over the fence and get a good view there over the bus stop. You'll be able to see that in the background while you're watching the football today. That's Hands Oval, 12:15. After that, at People's First Stadium, will be Gold Coast versus Brisbane. I think that is the Q clash. Then later on tonight, again, we're back in Perth at Optus Stadium, 6:15 p.m., West Coast versus Port Adelaide. And tomorrow, SCG, Sydney versus St Kilda. And then we have Essendon versus Carlton at the MCG. And the Monday public holiday, yes, the King's birthday holiday, Monday public holiday over there. We only get it here in September, the King's birthday. He seems to have a lot of birthdays. 1:15, Collingwood versus Melbourne. That is the big freeze game. And that's all for Neil Danaher there. Now, some of the sliders going down for the big freeze, 12. Sam Mack, TV personality. Andy Lee, comedian and entertainer. Sam Mostyn, Governor General of Australia. She is. It is a woman, Sam. Nathan Jones, Melbourne Footy Club legend. Dale Daisy Thomas, also gone down, AFL star and media personality. Joe Weston, a netball champion. Dan Gorringe, a former AFL player and media personality. Cooper Woods, the absolute winter champion, winter Olympic champion there, Cooper Woods. And the last one to go down, a sports broadcaster, commentator and media personality. He's everywhere, and that is Mark Howard. So that's all the Big Freeze 12 sliders coming up on Monday for the Collingwood versus Melbourne clash at 1:15. That is the Big Freeze 12, pretty much the first one without Neil. In all of our eyes, he was a legend, a hero, and in his words, he would say, play on. Vale, Neil Danaher, your MND legacy will continue to live on. Neil Danaher was 65 when he passed on the 25th of May 2026. As I said, in my eyes and everyone's eyes, he pretty much was a hero.

one of the classic ZZ Top songs there, and Sharp Dressed Man. It's 5 minutes to 10 o'clock. I'm nearly out of here. A couple of minutes to go before I do depart the radio station here. I said ZZ Top there and Sharp Dressed Man. All right, still to come on today's, pretty much today's shows are coming up. A lot of volunteers there. Before I do that, I'm going to say if you miss your brekkie with Duncan on a Monday, Thursday and a Friday morning, I do know he's on his way back. He's about a week away, so I'm not sure if he's going to be back on the airwaves next Friday or he's going to start fresh the following Monday, which I think could be the 15th of June there. But I have been in touch with him every now and again. He sends me photos, and he is plastering our station all around WA on all the signs. You go around driving around, you get all them signs that people like to leave their mark, and the 96.5 FM stickers. Well, they're out and about there. The last one he posted there was the Tropic of Capricorn sign. There's a whole pile of stickers there on the poles in the bottom of the sign. So there was our 96.5 FM sticker there. And it was also the border, the WA border sign there. There's plenty of them there. So he's doing his best to promote us out there. So Brekkie with Duncan will return in a week's time. So pretty much still to come on the radio today. We've got Up the Garden Path with Julie coming up straight after the 10 o'clock news. 11 o'clock, we've got Blues, Roots and Boots. 12 o'clock is What's My Theme. 1 p.m., we have Cobblers with Lester. 2 p.m., we have interviews there with Women in the Workforce. Tune into that one. 3 p.m., It's Country with Leslie Ugel. And 4 p.m., 2 hours with Ben. And Nothing But the Blues. So pretty much don't turn off your dial. Keep it on all day, every day. All right, I'm out of here. Enjoy the rest of your day. I'm going to leave you with one more song before the news kicks in. That is Jackson Browne and Somebody's Baby. Enjoy your day, enjoy your weekend, and I will catch you next week. It's Harvey Community Radio, 96.5 FM. It's your town talking.

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1: Hello there, I'm Terry Daniel. The Prime Minister, Anthony Albanese, will meet with his New Zealand counterpart in Noosa in Queensland today. The pair will discuss ways of driving economic growth, boosting defence cooperation and enhancing engagement in the Pacific. The two leaders will also address a round table with business leaders from both nations. The Albanese government's tax changes are putting Australian charities on alert. Coralie Katsimbanis has the story.
2: 19 Australian leaders from Christian, Catholic, Muslim and Hindu organisations have written to the Treasurer warning the planned 30% minimum tax on trusts and capital gains will wipe out a potential $3 billion in donations. The letter also warns that the proposed tax on trust distributions puts Labor's goal to double philanthropic giving at risk by 2030 unless the government agrees to a carve-out on donations to charities and not-for-profits. Coralie Katsimbanis reporting.
1: In Victoria, two contenders are lining up to replace Jacinta Allen as Premier if a Labor push to oust her succeeds. There's growing speculation a change of leadership is just weeks away ahead of the November state election. Deputy Premier Ben Carroll and another senior minister, Gabrielle Williams, are both touted as future leaders. That's if Miss Allen is rolled. Snow lovers hitting the slopes this weekend are being urged to slow down on alpine roads. The Australian ski season officially kicks off today, with lifts and carpets firing up in New South Wales at Thredbo and Perisher this morning after a recent dusting. New South Wales Roads Minister Jenny Acheson says a number of agencies will be out in force to keep the roads safe.
3: Police will be targeting dangerous driving, drink and drug driving, speeding, fatigue and other high-risk behaviours. And we also urge motorists travelling to the snow to check their road conditions before they depart, carry snow chains when required and drive to the conditions.
1: Meanwhile, in Victoria, the start of the ski season, several festivals and increased traffic on highways is making for a dangerous period on the state's roads. Transport Victoria's Chris Miller says drivers need to take extra care across the King's Birthday long weekend.
4: Busy conditions this long weekend and on roads that can be unfamiliar. Some, if you are going somewhere new, make sure your complete focus is on the road at all times. And if you're a local from a holiday destination, allow room for error from your visitors.
1: And if snow is too cold for you, then favourable beach conditions are forecast for South

0: issued for several locations in Sydney after a Queensland tourist visited the CBD whilst knowingly infected. And astronauts aboard the International Space Station have avoided having to abandon the craft after an air leak triggered emergency procedures. Russian cosmonauts managed to patch up the cracks in the aging module. This is Air News. First up, AFL last night was at the MCG. The Western Bulldogs found some much-needed form, winning their past two games and then toppling Hawthorn to move into the top six. The Bulldogs pulled off a huge comeback, keeping the Hawks to just one goal in the second half to overcome a 29-point deficit and win 12-5-77 to Hawthorn's 9-17-71. Dogs midfielder Ed Richards told Fox Footy how they engineered the win.
1: We just didn't want to get beaten up around the contest. I mean, we were pretty poor in that first half, and then they started to get on top. A few of their smalls were starting to get chirpy, a bit niggly, and then we were just like, well, we can't just sit here and take it once again. So let's just go out there, put our bodies on the line and see what happens. We did in the end. As I said before, they helped us out with some bad kicking, but win's a win.
0: In the NRL, the Sydney Roosters defeated the Canberra Raiders 26-0 in Canberra. Earlier, a narrow 2-point win for the Melbourne Storm over the Newcastle Knights 32-30 in Melbourne. And in the Super Rugby playoffs, the Hurricanes beat the Brumbies 66-12 in Wellington, New Zealand. The Socceroos are getting ready for their final hit-out before their opening World Cup game against Turkey. Australia will face Switzerland in a friendly tomorrow morning. Midfielder Aiden Rustich says there's a few bits and pieces they need to tidy up.
2: I wouldn't call it changes. I think it's just you touch on improvements. You just touch on small little detail and what you can do better.
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Welcome to Up the Garden Path here on Harvey Community Radio 96.5 FM. This is where we talk about all things gardening, focusing on local and seasonal growing. Before we get started, a quick note. All advice shared on this program is general in nature. Every garden is different, so please consider your own conditions and seek professional advice where needed. Now let's get growing. Good morning and welcome back. I'm Julie. So we're definitely into winter after all that lovely rain we've just had, and that is also a timely reminder to turn off your reticulation. So no sprinklers, no retic, it's not needed anymore until spring. Now you can still hand water if you've got dry spots or obviously your pot plants and things like that, but water's precious, so make sure you've turned your retic off. We've got two large rainwater tanks at the farm, so I'm very lucky. We harvest all our rainwater into them, and so they need checking to make sure there's no leaks and your filter baskets are cleaned out, and obviously, hopefully, you will have done your gutters by then, so no leaves are blocking anything up, because you try and catch as much water as you can. And if you're able, even in a small property, you can still put in a small water tank that you can get from your local hardware, and that's precious too. You can use that on your plants. And of course, coming into June, July months, no more fertilising. It's just a waste. The plants are going into dormancy, and so the fertiliser is just sitting in the ground, really doing nothing. You want those plants to be absorbing all the nutrients, so don't waste it. The water will wash it away, and it's just not necessary. One of the plants that are going into dormancy at the moment are the beautiful hydrangeas. And if you want pink or blue, I've got some tips for you. Now, first,

firstly, we're talking about pruning them back because it's that time. And you will notice that your flowers have dried off if you've left them on there. You will notice that the leaves are yellow. There might even be a little bit of mold on the leaves. Not to worry. Hydrangeas are actually quite hardy as long as they're not getting belted by east wind or soaked in too much water. They don't like to be drowned. So, and they do like a rich soil. Now, when it comes to pruning, they say you find the flower head, go down to the next lot of little thick buds and trim just above those buds because they'll give you next year's flowers. And for any stems that didn't have flowers, you can cut them back a bit harder, but try and look for the buds and cut just above the bud. Those stems are good for cuttings. You can dip them in some hormone powder or some raw honey and pop them in a pot. Try and keep them in a warm spot and you might get some good success from the little cuttings. Again, you want a bit of a woody stem. Now, as for the blue, they like acid soil, and using your recycled tea bags, you can pop them around the plants, dig them into the soil, or a little bit of light sprinkling, use coffee grounds, because that's the acid soil and that's what will make the flowers blue. Now, for the pink blooms, you want alkaline soil, and that's where you'll sprinkle a little bit of fire pit ash just lightly around the plant. Now, with both of those, don't expect immediate results. A little bit goes a long way, and over time it'll get stronger and stronger. You can, of course, buy the fertilizers from your garden centers that will give you a bit more instant hit. I know you can get lots of different colours in the garden centres these days, but the good old garden variety hydrangea are fairly fail-proof, and if you just persevere with the pink and blue treatment, then you won't go wrong. When it comes to fertilising them, they like a very rich, organic compost, fertiliser, manures. So keep that in mind, because the more love you give your hydrangeas, the more they will thrive. And as I said, they don't like the hot easterly winds that we get in the Harvey District. I've got mine tucked around my peppermint trees, sort of semi-northeast, so that they're still getting the morning sun all year round, but they're not getting blasted by the hot east winds in summer, which annihilates them. Well, there's a little bit on hydrangeas for you, and we'll be back soon after this lovely song.

0: Welcome back. Now, citrus. I'd like to have a little chat about citrus, but not too much, because we are in the citrus capital of Southwest WA, so I'm very hesitant. However, I was in Perth last week visiting my daughter, and when we went dog walking up the streets, we noticed a lot of lemon trees had these awful lumps on the limbs, and they are from the gall wasp, the citrus gall wasp, which is a tiny little black wasp that lays its eggs inside the tissue of the stems of the tree. Now, they can take a while to hatch the eggs and come out, and they don't kill the tree, but of course, naturally, they're going to disrupt the flow of nutrients and lessen the thriving of the tree. So I had to bring it up today because it's important to try and get, pardon the pun, but nip these things in the bud. One hot tip is to trim off as soon as you see anything like that. Cut them off. Now, you can either burn them, and of course now's our burning time, so feel free. Chop them up and put them in your fire pile. Or you can get a black plastic bag and put the cuttings in the bag, tie a tight knot and sit it in the sun so that it sweats and heat, and that should kill off the wasp eggs inside those little gall lumps. The natural predators are the parasitic wasps and ants, so they're also helping. I don't know how prolific it is down here in the southwest, but it's certainly rife in Perth, which is very disappointing. A lot of you might have your citrus trees in pots because you can get dwarf varieties and things like kumquats and, you know, patio lemons and what have you, and they are perfect for household. But on the farm, we've got them in the ground, and what I've noticed is that they are not as fragile as people think, although you still need to give them some TLC. They're very hungry feeders, so they do like feeding, but you shouldn't be feeding them now because they're in fruit and getting ready to pick. My favourite lemon is the Lemon Meyer, and they're starting to come out now. They're a beautiful, soft, thin-skinned, juicy, lovely lemon, but they're very short-fruiting. And, of course, the Eureka. Well, you can't go wrong with the old Eureka. And navel oranges are first cab off the rank when it comes to citrus. They are ready to be picked now, starting. And beautiful, beautiful orange, especially for the kids' sports. And then I get very excited when it's time for the Seville because I like to make marmalade. I have a lovely old-fashioned Seville marmalade recipe for you. If you want to jot down, it is 1 kilo of Seville oranges, 1 large lemon, 2.5 litres of water, and 2 kilos of sugar, white sugar. Now, the actual recipe is a bit long-winded, so feel free to pop into the radio station and pick up a copy, or just have a bit of a Google, but the basic ingredients, you can't go wrong. Speaking of recipes, I've got another lovely one for your citrus, because liquid fertiliser is a great success on citrus trees, and what you will need is a 50 litre tub, either a rubbish bin with a lid, whatever you use, it's got to have a lid. So it's going to be 2 parts compost, so 2 shovels full of compost, 2 shovelfuls of mixed manure, can be chicken, cow, sheep, whatever, and a good cup of seaweed solution, nice, strong, straight seaweed solution, not the diluted variety. And then you mix that around, top up the bucket with water, let it sit for a week, give it a stir, put the lid back on, another week, stir it up again, let it settle. And you're going to be scooping out the liquid from the top. And as you do that, you just a bit more water, top it up, put a bit more manure in. You can just keep this going over however long. But you're going to put it into a spray bottle, just the clear liquid into a spray bottle. And you just spray that over your citrus and they will absorb that through the leaves and they love it. Now, there's a little bit of citrus info for you. And, of course, there are so many beautiful varieties out now. And you can get the dwarf varieties, you know, the semi-dwarf, and then the good old-fashioned straightforward ones. So have a crack, because we do live in a beautiful area for them to thrive. And, you know, they're not as hard to grow as you might imagine.
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5: 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It's your town talking.

0: Well, winter's approaching, and we've decided we're going to have a little hiatus ourselves here at Up the Garden Path. So thank you so much for joining us. We will be back in spring with a lot more exciting gardening chit-chat and maybe even some guest presenters. We're excited about that. So thank you so much, and stay warm. Utilise winter to get into your shed and clean up your tools, sort out your seed boxes and plan for spring. And feel free to pop into the Harvey Community Radio here in town in Harvey. It's your town talking. And grab a copy of my marmalade recipe or my citrus spray recipe or anything else I may have mentioned on the program. I intend to jot them down for you and have a little printout, and we may even be able to pop them up on the website. But until then, stay warm. Thanks so much. Bye for now. That's all for today's gardening show on Harvey Community Radio 96.5 FM. I hope you picked up a few ideas to try in your own garden. 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Thanks for listening and happy gardening. 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

0: Here at 96.5 FM, we really feel like we're part of the community. 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
1: Hello there, I'm Terry Daniel. The 2026 Australian snow season officially starts today, coinciding with the King's Birthday long weekend. Recent natural snowfall and intensive snowmaking have permitted major resorts across New South Wales and Victoria to launch skiing and snowboarding operations right on schedule. Early season coverage has been boosted by a timely 20 to 35 centimetre dump of fresh powder. However, meteorologists from the Bureau of Meteorology note that long-term winter snow depth remains highly variable due to shifting climate patterns. In Victoria, full fare passengers will be able to use their phone, bank card or smartwatch to tap and go across the rail network as the rollout of ticketless technology continues. But as reporter Emily Rice says, there are a few catches.
2: From tomorrow, rail passengers will be able to use their smartphones, their bank cards and even their smartwatches to just tap on with a digital card as opposed to their physical old-fashioned Mikey card. Now, but there is a caveat. So it will apply on the rail system, but for those commuters catching trams and buses, they still will have to use their physical Mikey card. And also, even though it's going to apply on the rail system, it's only on about half a dozen lines. They are as follows: the Sunbury, Pakenham, Cranbourne, Werribee, Williamstown, Sandringham, Frankston, Stony Point, Bendigo, Gippsland and Geelong lines. The rest of the rail system will catch up over the next few weeks. So don't ditch that physical Mikey card just yet, but technology, it's on the way.
1: British actor Anthony Head, known for his starring roles in the TV series Ted Lasso and Buffy, has died aged 72. Nine's Europe correspondent Josh Bavis reports.
3: Anthony Head shot to international stardom in the 1990s as the librarian Rupert Giles in the fantasy hit Buffy the Vampire Slayer. His nearly 50-year career spanned the stage, television and the silver screen, featuring in the West End revival of the Rocky Horror Show, alongside Meryl Streep in The Iron Lady, and as the Prime Minister in the sketch comedy series Little Britain. But one of his last and most prominent roles was as the soccer villain Rupert Mannion in the popular series Ted Lasso. His daughters have paid tribute to their father, saying his legacy will live on in the shows he was a part of. Anthony Head died after complications with pneumonia. In London, Josh Bavis.
1: Queensland Day celebrations aren't just limited to beers and barbecues, with four of the state's biggest sporting rivalries set to ignite. Lachlan Gray explains.
4: The state government's push to celebrate Queensland Day on June 6 has a decidedly sporty flavour thanks to three major codes. The NRL, AFL and Super Netball have all teamed up to deliver a four-course Saturday spread spanning Townsville, Brisbane and the Gold Coast. First up, it's Aussie Rules and Q Clash 31. Two-time reigning AFL Premiers Brisbane Lions heading south to tackle a red-hot Gold Coast Suns at Carrara. Next up, a rugby league double. The Broncos hosting the Titans at Suncorp Stadium before the Cowboys welcome the Dolphins to Townsville. And if that's not enough, the Queensland Firebirds are also out for bragging rights against a Sunshine Coast Lightning side still in the hunt for Super Netball finals. The only question left for sports fans, which game to attend live or who's hosting the watch party. Lachlan Gray, Brisbane.
1: This is Air News. The rugby league was in Melbourne and Canberra last night as round 14 continued. It was the first time the Sydney Roosters have held the Canberra Raiders scoreless in a game. Sydney Roosters taking a 26-0 win in Canberra with the temperature around 4 degrees. It was the Roosters' first win in nearly a month and it moves them into third on the ladder. The Roosters' Daily Cherry Evans telling Nine he was proud of his team's efforts.
5: We've had a few ordinary couple of weeks, to be fair. I feel like we really adjusted a few things and then executed it tonight. So I'm just really proud of the whole team. You know, to keep a team to nil in the current game, it was something to be proud of.
1: In the early game, a narrow two-point win for the Melbourne Storm over the Newcastle Knights, 32-30 in Melbourne. AFL at the MCG and the Western Bulldogs pulled off a huge comeback in the second half to overcome a 29-point deficit and win over Hawthorn 12-5-77 to 9-17-71. Brisbane Lions coach Chris Fagan is challenging his

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1: Thanks for joining me for another episode of Blues, Roots and Boots, a show that aims to bring you what is new and what is not so new from those who are known and not so known from Australia and the world in the fields of blues, roots and country music. 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

A few weeks ago, I played a track from Robert Randolph's debut album, Preacher Kids. It was an absolute roof raiser. The track we just heard is also from that album and is a little more sedate, with a New Orleans-style groove and Randolph's amazing pedal steel playing still shining. The track we listen to is I'd Like to Love You, Baby. Hi, and thanks for joining me. I hope in this season of the colds and flus, running noses and congested heads, you are well and avoiding the worst of the bugs. I have to admit I've been laid a bit low, but getting there, but there's always joy in reviewing music to bring to the show. And there's a bit of variety in the mix with some old friends bringing new music to the table.

and artists that have likely been slogging it out for years, bringing their new music to the table as well. Our next artist goes by the name Bumpy. She is Amy Dowd, a Noongar woman who's proudly associated with the First Nations collective Dreaming Now. She released her first album, Morning Sun, back in 2022, and an EP by the same name in 2023. We're going to listen to Kanana, the title track from her brand new album, and for those who might be curious about the name Bumpy, apparently it comes from being a bit of a clumsy kid and always bumping into things. That's cute. Now, here is Bumpy with Kanana.

0: what love and understanding does feel the way I do.
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1: Phillip Island resident Mark Howard is the artist responsible for that simply beautiful song from his soon-to-be-released album. The track is Heaven Doesn't Need You Like I Do, and follows on from an earlier release, also played on this program, Under Her Spell. There's obviously a heap of experience there, although it's only 3 years ago that he embarked on his solo career journey. His new album, Deep Dark Blue, is expected to drop in September, and keep your eye out for him as he commences touring in August. If you like your music with some soul, alt country and pop elements, then Melbourne artist Akardaman may be a good fit for you. She's an experienced performer as a touring dancer, appearing with people such as Justin Bieber and Avicii, and now she's taking centre stage. Her latest is Falling For You.

0: 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You're listening to Harvey Community Radio 96.5 FM in downtown Harvey. It's just the best music. 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

King for a Day is the name of the album that gave us Embers Down the Mountain, our last track. It comes from Chris Wilson, the saxophonist, blues harp player, guitarist, singer-songwriter in bands such as Hiram Scarum, Paul Kelly and the Coloured Girls, collaborator with Diesel on the album Short Cool Notes, and fronting his own band Crown of Thorns. He passed away in 2019. However, his fans are keeping his music alive with the re-release of Embers Down the Mountain. Up next, it's a band from the Sunshine Coast in Queensland, Owls of Neptune, who blend a variety of genres. I found them under the Roots category on AMRAP, the Australian Government project that seeks to give musicians a platform on which they can release their recording efforts. This track from Owls of Neptune is titled All or Nothing.

Best of Bottleneck is the name of the album. However, given the way Sydney-based guitarist Christina Croft plays slide guitar, could have been called Full Bottle. My little play on the words Full Throttle. Given the way she uses a bottleneck slide to deliver her post-punk meets the blues style of singing and playing. We just heard Breakaway from Christina Crofts. Now, from the grab you by the neck style of Christina Crofts to this back porch picking style rendition of the Ganga Jang hit Sounds of Then, brackets This Is Australia, reimagined by Golden Guitar winner Angus Gill. It features Mark Callaghan, the original singer and songwriter of Sounds of Then. I think it's a clever redo, which got my feet tapping.

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Less Is More Than That is the name of the last track, and it comes from the album Under Columnar Skies, the debut album from Castle Maine's Bad Debts. The band is not short of songwriting talent, with three of the four members writing for the band, and all of whom previously released albums in their own rights. Melbournean alt-country singer, songwriter Hannah Crossroads is up next with her single release, Passenger Side. It's a song about stepping out in life and taking charge of the steering wheel. Here is Hannah Crossroads with Passenger Side.

Also from Melbourne is Phil Coyne and the Wayward Aces. No doubting where this dynamic three-piece received their influences, Phil Coyne approaches his harp playing like someone who knows he has something to say on it, and you're going to listen. Mind you, that's not a chore. I love his energy. He's ably and fully supported by Oscar Liddell on guitar, who has his hands full as there's no bass in the band, and Will Harris on drums. That was Brother from a live set titled Live at the MBAS. So what do I wrap up this week with? Well, one of the go-to session guys on the American recording scene is Kirk Fletcher. If you're a guitarist, you might have come across some of his free lessons on YouTube. He comes across as a congenial guy, and he's a darn fine player as well. A couple of years ago, he suffered a stroke, and his new album, called Keep On Pushing, is basically a positive message to self about moving on past his health crisis. Fletcher has played with the Fabulous Thunderbirds and toured with Joe Bonamassa. The track I have from the album, Keep On Pushing, is an instrumental called Croak. Thanks for taking this journey with me through blues, roots and boots. And as always, don't forget to make a great day.

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1: This is Air News Western Australia. I'm Mark Dransfield. A 19-year-old man has been charged with 11 offences after he allegedly crashed his car while trying to evade police. Police say they tried to stop his Ford Falcon in Aveley just before 9 last night. The driver allegedly sped away from the officers before losing control and crashing into a tree and streetlight. It's alleged the officers also found cannabis, drug paraphernalia and suspected stolen property in his car. Meantime, police are investigating whether the driver of a Transperth bus suffered a medical episode before losing control and crashing into a tree. A 61-year-old passenger has died in hospital overnight, while several others were injured following the crash in Wanneroo yesterday. Transport Minister Rita Saffiotti has described the incident as a tragedy.
2: My sympathy goes out to all of the passengers, but in particular the families of that passenger who has passed away and the other passenger who is currently in hospital. The police are investigating this incident. It has now been passed to the police who have control of the incident. They are investigating whether it was a medical episode.
1: And an emergency department in Perth's southern suburbs has reopened after it was closed due to a serious car crash. Police say an 83-year-old driver struck a 73-year-old pedestrian outside St John of God Murdoch before crashing into a wall outside the ED. The pedestrian's now in a stable condition after suffering critical injuries, and the driver received minor injuries. Firefighters are urging electric vehicle owners to install smoke detectors where they charge their cars. There have been around 85 lithium-ion battery-related fires in WA so far this year. The rising popularity of electric vehicles is expected to contribute to more fires. DFES Assistant Commissioner Danny Mossoni says EV-related fires can be extremely dangerous.
3: Once the battery is damaged, it's at risk of catching fire. It will go into what's called thermal runaway. And what we see in that instance is jet-like flames coming from one side of the vehicle, from both sides, but it's extremely powerful flame.
1: Venues are being encouraged to apply for extended trading hours throughout the FIFA World Cup. Approved pubs, bars and sporting clubs can stay open during live broadcasts of the tournament, which kicks off on June 9. Racing and Gaming Minister Paul Papalia says the relaxed liquor laws and trading hours will allow venues to make the most of the event.
4: People who are running or owning bars and other venues should get in their applications quickly because time's running out, and I would encourage them to do it. It's a great initiative and we'd like to see the venues come to life right across the state.
1: Last weekend, storms have thrown up a boon for one treasure hunter. Metal detecting hobbyist Bill Allerton has collected a once-in-a-lifetime haul on an eroded beach in Mandurah. He says he uncovered coins including threepences, sixpences, a florin and pennies.
5: A lot of coins are picked up just, you know, on the surface. The surf's come in, cut the sand away, then the wind's just blown off and exposed the coins on the surface. A lot of them were just scratched the top and they came out. On the beach, it works in a towel line where everybody sits with their towels, so that's what you normally detect. And that's when they hit the old coins, they're all in a straight line. Obviously, that's where everybody sat back then.
1: In air sport, the Dockers are heading to Bunbury, where they'll face North Melbourne tomorrow. A win would make it their 12th in a row. Andrew McWalter says Brandon Starcevic is going to take the Eagles' back line to the next level. Starcevic is set to play his first AFL game in blue and gold after his trade west during the off-season. McWalter says his leadership ability stands out amongst the playing group.
6: He's a pretty quiet guy, but as soon as he steps onto the oval, he's loud and demanding, and he's just got a good balance. He's got a good temperament. He's highly experienced. He's been able to stand up on the biggest occasion, which is what we ask of any leader, and that's the biggest thing to being a leader, is to stand up in big moments, and he's proven that. Yeah, really excited to see him play for us.
1: West Coast face Port Adelaide at the stadium tomorrow night. And Perth Glory have signed 22-year-old defender Matthew Dench on a two-year deal. The Perth local spent 5 years on the books for English Championship side Charlton Athletic before joining the Brisbane Roar last year, where he made 12 appearances. This is Air News Western Australia.
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Good afternoon, everybody. Thanks for tuning in to Hobie Community Radio, 96.5 FM. My name is Michael, and this is What's My Theme, a music show with a different theme every week. And yes, we are back again for another week of great music. Good chance out there for the

Mez. So enjoy your day, enjoy the music, and I've got five songs for you. Five songs to try and work out what the theme is today. All right, let's kick off with song number one. Good luck today, everyone.

It's Harvey Community Radio 96.5 FM. If you just tuned in, my name is Michael and this is a show called What's My Theme? We've got five songs playing at the moment to try and work out what the theme is. There's we've just got three songs down there and got two to go. So good luck with trying to pick what the theme is. Just remember, it could be in the song titles, song lyrics, group, bands or artists or all of the above. But as I said earlier, if you know your music, you know your musicians, you might have half a chance of getting this one right. All right, let's continue on with the theme. Here is song number four.

0: And there we have song five in today's Pick My Theme edition. Is there anything in there that you thought may have triggered your brain a little bit there to try and work out what the theme was? Does Amy Winehouse, Jim Morrison, Kurt Cobain, Jimi Hendrix and Janis Joplin ring a bell by any chance? Well, that's right. Well, today's theme is musicians that left us at an early age. That's what pretty much the theme is today. And that there, those five songs, well, they were all a part of the 27 Club. Well, there you go. Song number one, Amy Winehouse with her song Valerie. We had Jim Morrison from The Doors there with Love Her Madly. Kurt Cobain, song three, from Nirvana, Smells Like Teen Spirit. Song four, Jimi Hendrix, All Along the Watchtower was the song. And that last one there, Janis Joplin with Peace of My Heart. Yes, that's what the theme is, musicians that left us at an early age. And the first five songs there were all part of the 27 Club. Well, if you want to know about what the 27 Club is, well, the 27 Club has fascinated music fans for decades, charting the history of talented artists who sadly passed away at the age of 27. While the claim of the so-called statistical spike for the death of musicians at 27 years old has been disproven by research, it still remains something of a phenomenon, especially as most of the members died through various tragic circumstances. Although there were several high-profile deaths aged 27 from 1969 to 1971, it wasn't until Kurt Cobain's passing in 1994 that the notion of the 27 Club gained notoriety. Well, there you go. The 27 Club, if you didn't know about it, well, you do know about them today. And that was probably some of the most recognised members of the 27 Club there, Amy Winehouse, Jim Morrison, Kurt Cobain, Jimi Hendrix and Janis Joplin. There are a heap more on there, but I'll just use the top five there that I found, musicians who left us at an early age. All right, so the rest of the show, well, I've probably got a handful of songs left to go. That were all musicians that left us at an early age. Well, coming up next, we've got legends, three legends of the music history, I should say, from 1959, who all passed away in a plane crash. I've got three of them coming up next. They are the Big Bopper, Buddy Holly, and up next we'll have Ritchie Valens.
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2: 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It's just the best music and it's your town tuckin'.

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Oh, baby, that's the one I like. What's that, honey? Pick you up at 8. And don't be late. But, baby, I ain't got no money, honey.

0: is, three legends of the music industry from way back in the late 50s there, 1959. Well, it's just gone too early, as what the theme is today, musicians that left us at an early age. Sadly, the big bopper, there was Chantilly Lace, had Buddy Holly in there with That'll Be The Day, and Ritchie Valens started that set off with La Bamba. Well, as I said, they all left us at an early age. The big bopper was 28. Buddy Holly was 22 years old, and Ritchie Valens, well, 17 years old. All passed away in a plane crash on February 3, 1959. American rock and roll musicians Buddy Holly, Ritchie Valens, and the Big Bopper were all killed in a plane crash near Clear Lake, Iowa, together with pilot Roger Peterson. The event became known as the Day the Music Died, after singer-songwriter Don McLean referred it to as such in his 1971 song, American Pie. Music legends, well, there you go. I mean, sadly lost at an early age. Well, we'll keep moving on with the theme, musicians that left us at an early age. A bit sad that we lose great singers like that very early. Well, up next, we've got Bob Marley and Bon Scott.
1: All right, mate. YouTube says it's easy. Just cut here and she'll fall right where we want. Yeah, I don't think it's meant to lean that way. No, I've got it. 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

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Thanks for tuning in to a show called What's My Theme Today? And the theme, as we all know, is musicians that left us at an early age. And there's another couple of absolute music legends there. Bon Scott from AC/DC with Dirty Deeds Done Dirt Cheap. And he passed away 1980, age 33. Before that, Bob Marley, Could You Be Loved, was his song. And he was 1981 when he left us and went to Rock Heaven at the age of 36. Well, there you go. All right, let's continue our theme, which are musicians that left us at an early age. Got a couple of songs left to go. We've got one here, Otis Redding. Well, he was Sitting on the Dock of the Bay is his song, one of my favourite fishing songs. He sadly left us in 1967 at the age of 26. Well, here you go, Otis Redding with his song, Sitting on the Dock of the Bay.

Jenny's Shoes and Fashions on Uduck Road here in Harvey has everything you need to stay up to date with the latest trends while keeping you comfortable and ready to take on the day in your new outfit. 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Jenny's Shoes and Fashions sponsor Harvey Community Radio, which means they are a local business supporting your local community. 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

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I'm just about to say goodbye. The news is just around the corner. I've got one more song to play before that all happens. But don't forget, What's My Theme? 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Plus I also do a Saturday morning show from 8 until 10. And that's whatever happens on that show, whatever I want to talk about, happening on the day or the weekend. Plus great music there also on a Saturday. Well, thanks for tuning in to Harvey Community Radio and listening to this show, which is called What's My Theme. Had a lot of fun putting this one together. Sadly enough, it was the theme was musicians that left us at an early age. And my next song, well, we've got a guy who actually passed away in 1997 at the age of 37. That was Michael Hutchins from the band NXS. I'll leave you with that song, and I'll probably slip a couple in at the end as well to take us up to the news. So once again, thanks for tuning in. Harvey Community Radio 96.5 FM. Enjoy the rest of your day. Enjoy your afternoon, and I'll catch you next week. Here is Michael Hutchins from the band NXS with his song Disappear. I'll catch you next week.

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1: Hello there, I'm Sean Bindley. The PM is holding meetings with his New Zealand counterpart in Queensland today. Nelson Scott reports.
2: Christopher Luxon is in Noosa for the annual Australia-New Zealand Leaders Meeting. He'll hold talks with Anthony Albanese about finding ways to drive economic growth, boost defence cooperation and enhance engagement in the Pacific. The pair will also address a roundtable with business leaders from both nations to deepen bilateral investment. The meetings come on the 75th anniversary of the alliance under the ANZUS Treaty. Mr. Luxon will return home this evening.
1: The US has frozen assets belonging to the Cuban president and his family as Washington continues to ramp up pressure on the island. Donald Trump has described Cuba as a failed nation and suggested the US may take further action once it wraps up military operations in Iran. Ira Spitzer has more.
3: According to a filing on the Treasury Department's website, the U.S. has imposed personal sanctions on Cuban President Miguel Díaz-Canel, along with his wife and others. The sanctions are the latest move in a broader escalation that has been building for months. Back in May, President Trump signed an executive order significantly expanding the U.S. sanctions framework on Cuba, putting foreign companies and banks that do business with the island at risk. Speaking at the White House Thursday, Trump said the U.S. had some, quote, very good plans for Cuba and that Washington had to get rid of the government there and noted that they don't currently have any money or oil coming in. Trump also suggested that he would, quote, take care of the situation after the U.S. operation in Iran finishes. Secretary of State Marco Rubio framed the move in human rights terms, saying the U.S. would stand for the fundamental freedoms of the Cuban people and called the island nation's leadership illegitimate.
1: Australia's eSafety Commissioner has likened the under-16 social media ban to fencing an ocean. Julie Inman Grant has been the public face of the world-first restrictions. The comments come as new data shows about 70% of children are still accessing banned platforms. Independent MP Sophie Scamps agreeing with the Commissioner's comments.
4: I think it's a pretty blunt instrument, and actually we get a lot of students through Parliament House. I always ask them, how many of you still on social media? Most of them are still on there. I even heard a story where there were kids that were drawing beards on their faces so that they could get around the AI bans.
1: Two men are facing court today over separate offences allegedly committed in Queensland's southeast. Chris McCarthy has the details.
5: A 57-year-old man is charged with grievous bodily harm over a violent assault in the Redlands. Emergency crews rushed a 60-year-old man to hospital with significant head injuries where he remains critical. The accused is due to front Brisbane Magistrate's Court today. Meantime, a 32-year-old man is back before a magistrate facing drug and unlicensed driving charges. The man was originally pulled over for a license check, but a vehicle search uncovered a large amount of methamphetamine, cash and drug utensils. He'll appear in Southport Magistrates Court.
1: Animal advocates are arguing winter can trigger a spike in animal injury and illness. While many health issues persist year-round, the cooler months bring a noticeable increase in respiratory problems, stiffness and mobility issues. The RSPCA's Dr. Melissa Meehan says some pets are more vulnerable than others.
6: The dogs that don't have as much hair on them, they really do feel the cold, and those that are underweight.
1: This is Air News. First to AFL, and first game up this afternoon, North Melbourne and the West taking on Fremantle. Later it's the Q clash between the Lions and the Suns. And West Coast will be looking for back-to-back wins for the second time this season when they face Port at home this evening. Dane Mepham reports.
7: The Eagles will take confidence from their round three clash with the Power. Job Shanahan was the hero with a dying seconds mark to secure a two-point victory. West Coast fans finally get a look at off-season recruit and dual premiership lion Brandon Starcevic, who'll play his first AFL game for the club. Cooper Duff Tytler is also backed. Josh Lindsay and Jack Williams have been dropped. Port Adelaide have made three changes with Lachie Jones, Jackson Mead and Tom Cochran all named to come back in. Tonight's game will be the WA freeze for Neil Danaher's Fight MND. First ball up at 6:15. Dave Mepham, Perth.
1: The Bulldogs staged a stunning second-half fight back to sink the wayward Hawks by 6 points last night. And last year's NRL minor premiers have been left stunned by the Roosters on their home turf. Canberra falling with no answers in a freezing clash with Sydney, 26-0. Raiders skipper Joseph Tarpany at a loss to explain what had occurred.
8: Opposite to what we done last week. Just had the game plan, boys didn't do it.
1: The Storm continued their impressive record against the Knights at home, Melbourne holding off Newcastle 32-30, and Ferrari have locked out first and seconds in the initial practice sessions for the Monaco Grand Prix. Australian Independent Radio News.
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11: Hello, it's time for Cobblers again. You're listening to Lester in this wonderful big country of ours. Ooh, there's a way to lead into a song, isn't it?

Oh, there we go. Big Country by a Big Country. There we go. It's a Scottish rock band, and it was released in May 1983 as the third single from their debut studio album, The Crossing. A very, very popular song, too, all around the world. Our first topic for today is about the black fungus of Chernobyl. The explosion of number 4 reactor of the Chernobyl nuclear power plant near Pripyat in Ukraine on April 26, 1986, remains the worst nuclear disaster in human history, and it left a 30-kilometre exclusion zone, a deserted landscape where high radiation levels remain even now, decades after the incident, where human settlement and habitation are restricted. Within this zone, however, scientists have discovered an unlikely survivor. This is a Forbes site. A resilient black fungus called Cladosporium sperospermum. After the Chernobyl disaster, the scientists observed patches of the blackened growths on the walls of number 4 reactor. Fungi that seem

seemed to thrive where radiation was highest, and this fungus has adapted to a level of radiation that would be lethal for most life forms. Even more fascinating is its ability to feed on this radiation, using it as a source of energy, similar to how plants use sunlight for photosynthesis. So further research has discovered that C. sparospermum and other black fungi species like Wangella dermatitis and Cryptococcus neoformans possessed melanin, the pigment responsible for human skin color. However, in these fungi, I never know how to pronounce it, the melanin served a different purpose. It absorbed radiation, which was then converted into usable energy, allowing it to grow in areas with intense radioactive exposure. And it's remarkable adaptation that offers a glimpse into how life can flourish in some of the most extreme and hostile places on the planet. Yeah, there you go. There's Cladosporum speriospermum. God, very hard. Belong to a group of fungi known as radiotropic fungi. And radiotropic organisms can capture and utilize ionizing radiation to drive a metabolic process. In other words, it can survive on the most ridiculous thing. In this case, its high melanin content allows it to absorb radiation, similar to plants, as they said, through chlorophyll. Now, while this process, it says, is not identical to photosynthesis, it serves a comparable purpose, and converts energy from the environment to sustain growth. It's called radiosynthesis, that process. Wow, there we go. So, even out of the darkest things, there's light.

felt a rush of blood to my head when I saw the title, so I thought, oh, I better put it on. The Earth Move. Saw The Earth Move Under My Feet by Martika. It was from 1988, and a very, very popular song it was too. Here's an interesting story. It's about a white stork, and the site is Country Life. Curious questions. How did a stork with a spear through its neck solve the mystery of the migration of birds? For thousands of years, most people were convinced that birds hibernated in the winter until a staggeringly resilient stork proved otherwise. As someone who can barely get from A to B without visiting other letters of the alphabet, I am greatly in awe of birds that migrate. It is truly astonishing that they have the stamina to travel the distances they do. The Arctic tern ruling the roost with its journeys from its Arctic breeding grounds to the Antarctic each year. And that they know where they are going, often ending up at the very spot at which they were born or bred last time. This chap, for me, as a boy, the arrival of the swallow was sight for sore eyes, a harbinger of the summer. And its departure bringing home to me that nights were about to lengthen and the colder weather was on its way. Sightings of swallows circling in the sky and building their nest in the eaves of houses together with hedgehogs snuffling through the undergrowth. And newts, which we don't get in Australia that I know of, sunning themselves on stones were 10 an old penny when I was a boy in rural Shropshire. Yeah. And anyway, in other words, the world has shrunk. We know more about foreign parts than we ever did, and the seasonal disappearance of certain types of migrating birds is no longer a mystery to us. Even if we do not always understand precisely how they make those enormous journeys, and in some cases, why. A couple of centuries ago, yes, people realised that certain types of bird appeared and disappeared at certain times of year. There are references to migrations of birds in ancient Greek, such as Hesiod and Herodotus, in the Old Testament, but puzzle was where they went. Anyway, back to the original story at hand, which was a Piffel stork, German for arrow stork. Now, it's a white stork that is injured by an arrow or spear while wintering in Africa and returned to Europe with the projectile stuck in its body. So as of 2003, about 25 have been documented in Germany. And the first and most famous was a white stork found in 1822 near the German village of Klutz in the state of Mecklenburg-Vorpommern. It was carrying a 75-centimetre or 30-inch spear from Central Africa in its neck. There's a photo of the thing here. They stuffed it. The specimen was stuffed and can be seen today in the zoological collection of the University of Rostock. It was crucial in understanding the migration of European birds. Before migration was understood, people struggled to explain the sudden annual disappearance of birds like the white stork and the barn swallow. Besides migration, some theories of time held that they turned into other kinds of birds. Mice were hibernated underwater during the winter, and such theories were even propagated by zoologists of the time. So the Rockstaller, Piffel stork, in particular proved that birds migrate long distances to wintering grounds. And it also proved that people in Africa liked them to eat, I think. So the Arnold Schutz documented a number of birds with arrows stuck to them. A white-bellied stork collected in Tanganyika, a short-toed eagle in Hungary, a honey buzzard in Finland, and a black kite. He also reported swans and eiders with Inuit arrows. He noted in 1969 that sightings of birds with embedded arrows had declined because of the unfortunate replacement of bows and arrows by guns. Yeah, never would have thought it, but there we are. That's how they basically proved that some of these large birds migrated.

I'm just going to fade this out a little bit now, because it does go on for a little bit long. In this version, which is the album version, the single version was shorter, I think, but it's Lady by Supertramp from 1975, from one of my favourite albums, Crisis. What crisis? Yeah, I don't know, I didn't know the world was in crisis, did you? Anyway, they did way back in 1975. Supertramp. Living in their most northern permanently inhabited settlements in the world, the Inuit people, or polar Eskimos as they are often known, have eked out an existence in this Arctic desert in the northwest corner of Greenland for centuries. The Inuit are one of the smallest indigenous groups in the world, with a population of just 800 spread across the four settlements that make up the Thule region. It did say that they thought they were the last 100 people left on Earth at one stage. So 1,000 miles away from the capital, Nuuk, N-W-K, and occupying an unfeasibly remote corner of our world, the Inuit enjoy their own distinct subculture based on the hunting of marine mammals. Unlike other Inuit populations across the Arctic, the Inuit have maintained, where possible, their ancient way of life, using kayaks and harpoons to hunt narwhal and travelling by dog sled in winter. This unique way of life is now under threat, a tiny society whose basis is just a half dozen families, some of whom are descendants of polar explorers Robert Peary and Matthew Henson, say they are being squeezed out of existence. Draconian hunting quotas have been imposed by politicians in the south, many of whom have never ventured this far north. The hunting restrictions have pushed up the cost of sea mammals, and some Inuit, and it's very hard to say that word, I keep wanting to say Inuit, but they're totally different, and they're switching to a Western diet of imported food. Even if they can afford to eat their traditional diet, certain environmental groups advise them not to do so. The levels of mercury in some marine mammals are thought to pose a health hazard, and the risk of radioactive contamination from nearby nuclear accident in 1968, when a US Air Force B-52 crash-landed with 4 hydrogen bombs on board, are still unknown. I hadn't heard of that. The one-price policy that used to operate across Greenland, effectively subsidizing the more remote settlements, has also been abolished. And the result is that the cost of living has rocketed. Local people believe the government, which is self-rule within Denmark's small commonwealth, has a hidden agenda to force out the people in the most remote communities, creating 3 or 4 urban centres in Greenland and reducing the cost of servicing such isolated settlements. Ooh, nothing ever changes, does it? The Inuit, however, are already a people in exile. Kwanag, by far the largest Inuit settlement, was established in 1953, when the people were given 3 days to leave their ancient homeland. In, Umanak, 150 kilometres to the south, to make way for the controversial US air base at Thule. But now these displaced people face a new and unprecedented threat to their culture, global warming. It's a really interesting thing. I didn't realise that they were different people. It is remarkable. There's a heck of a lot of history here. And there's a lot of information on these sites. This site is The Guardian. But there were more. Inuit. Very amazing people.

all experience, well, most of us anyway, No Money. That was from the album Come Around Sundown, I think, Kings of Leon, released in Ireland, Australia and Germany on the October 15th, 2010. Yeah. And released, followed by United Kingdom release on October the 18th, and North America later. Did very, very well, apparently. The album sold a heck of a lot. It was the 11th biggest selling album of 2010 in the UK with 694,300 sales. So I suspect there's a lot of royalties coming their way. Good for them. Kings of Leon, 2010, No Money. Now we have featured some amazing people and some amazing inventions on this programme over the years, but this one, well, the eyebrow auto brake. Now, apparently it's a braking system attached to their driver's eyebrows. This invention was featured in an old issue of Popular Mechanics magazine from the 1960s. And it's a brake system invented in Yugoslavia, is activated by muscles above the driver's eyebrow. It cuts the reaction time required by a foot brake system by 75%. A silver electrode over each eyebrow picks up the slightest current generated in the moving muscle. The impulse goes to the amplifier, where the voltage gain is sufficient to activate an electromagnet, and the magnet pulls the brake pedal. I am not joking, there's a photo of it here with a chap with a pair of glasses on and this device attached to them. A very, very clever idea. That was a Threads thing. Let's see if I can find something else. Oh, there's more stuff here. Eyebrow auto brake. Now, it all says much the same. But it's amazing. That was back in 1960. People were thinking of those sort of things with the limited technology they have. Nowadays, of course, if there's any truth in it, it could be done with a Bluetooth application, couldn't it? Yeah. Anyway, that's for you to do.

Pleasure and Pain, one of the Divinyls' most well-known songs, I guess. Incredible. Anyway, now we're going to talk about the ancient Mesopotamians. Let me have a look. If it disappeared off of my screen. There we go. Beer. Now, it's one of the oldest human-produced drinks. The written history of ancient Egypt and Mesopotamia records the use of beer, and the drink has spread throughout the world. A 3,900-year-old Sumerian poem honouring Ninkasi, the patron goddess of brewing, and it contains the oldest surviving beer recipe describing the production of beer from barley bread, and in China, a residue on pottery dating from around 5,000 years ago shows that beer was brewed using barley and other grains. Now, some say the invention of bread and beer led to the development of technology and static civilization. So beer may have been known in Neolithic Europe as far back as 5,000 years ago and was mainly brewed on a domestic scale. Beer produced before the Industrial Revolution continued to be made and sold on a domestic scale, although by the 7th century CE beer was also being produced and sold by European monasteries. During the Industrial Revolution, the production of beer moved from artisanal manufacture to industrial manufacture, and domestic manufacture ceased to be significant by the end of the 19th century. The development of hydrometers and thermometers changed brewing by allowing the brewer more control of the process and giving greater knowledge of the brewing product. This is Wikipedia's site. But yeah, there we go. So you just go to the pub or you have one at home in your fridge and you just swig it back every day or whenever you drink. I actually don't drink a lot of beer. It always tends to bloat me. But we never give it much thought. But yes, 5,000 plus years ago, they were brewing and drinking beer. Quite incredible, isn't it? Now, still on the same site about beers, it says, as almost any cereal containing certain sugars can undergo spontaneous fermentation due to wild yeasts in the air, it is possible that beer-like drinks were independently developed throughout the world soon after a tribe or culture had domesticated cereal. So a chemical test of ancient pottery jars revealed that beer was produced about 3,500 in what is today Iran, and was one of the first known biological engineering task where the biological process of fermentation is used. The earliest chemically confirmed barley beer to date was discovered at Gardein Tepe in the central Zagros mountains of Iran, where fragments of a jug from between 5,400 and 5,000 years ago was found to be coated with beer stone, a byproduct of the brewing process. Archaeological findings also show that Chinese villagers were brewing fermented alcoholic drinks as far back as 7,000. Ooh, it goes on and on. I think cavemen were probably brewing it as well. The process by which the production of beer was discovered is a matter of debate. Yes, I'm sure, and it will go on for a lot longer. I'm just glad we've got it.

Joy to the World, 1970. That was Three Dog Night. The song, which has been described by members of the Three Dog Night as a kid's song and a silly song, topped the singles charts in North America and was certified gold by the RIAA and has since been covered by multiple artists. It says some of the words are nonsensical. Axton wanted to persuade his record producer to record a new melody he had written, and the producers asked him to sing any words to the tune. A member of Three Dog Night said the original lyrics to the song were "Jeremiah was a prophet," but no one liked it. So when Hoyt Axton performed the song to the group, two of the three main vocalists, Danny Hutton and Corey Wells, rejected the song. But Chuck Negron felt that the band needed a silly song to help bring the band back together as a working unit. Negron also felt that the song wasn't even close to our best record, but it might have been one of our most honest. And it was recorded by Three Dog Night at American Recording Company, and produced by Richard Podolor, and engineered by Bill Cooper. And unlike most Three Dog Night songs recorded at that point, instead of having just the three main vocalists sing in harmony, the song was recorded with all seven members of the band singing. I just remember it being a good, happy song, and everybody knew it, and everybody enjoyed it. Joy to the world. If someone calls you a Neanderthal, don't take it as an insult. Take it as a compliment, really. Because it says here, this site is how stuff works. A lot of us have Neanderthal DNA in us. Modern humans of Europe or Asian descent inherited somewhere between 1 and 4% of our genes from this hominid that went extinct 30,000 years ago. We coexisted, and apparently more than coexisted, with them for as many as 5,400 years, but then they died out, and we remained. We were two very similar hominid species, and it's tough to pinpoint the advantage Homo sapiens of the time had over Neanderthals. We both seemed to thrive and grow our populations during the last ice age, for instance, and Neanderthals actually had larger brains than modern humans and seemed to have done very human things like bury their dead, cook, and make tools and personal ornaments. So what was the difference between a Neanderthal and modern human of the time? And did our brain give us some sort of hidden advantage? First of all, although your average Neanderthal had a larger brain than that of the last human, it was probably comparable in size to the brain of Homo sapiens at the time. Our ancestors had larger bodies than us, it says here, and needed large brains to control and maintain these bodies. And this is from Dr. Ulunedh Pierce, a researcher in the Department of Experimental Psychology at Oxford, and a co-author of a 2013 paper on Neanderthal brains. Published in the Proceedings of Royal Society B, and Neanderthals were even larger bodied than modern humans at the time, so it's like they would have needed more neural tissue to control their bigger muscles. Secondly, it's not just brain size that matters, but brain organization. Neanderthals had very large eyes, which allows us to infer some things about their brains. There is a simple relationship between the size of the eyeball and the size of the visual area in the brains of monkeys and apes, and in humans, of course. So their co-author, Dr. Robin Dunbar, Professor of Evolutionary Psychology at Oxford, from correlations known in monkeys, we can work out how much of the Neanderthal brain was dedicated to visual processing. And it makes sense that Neanderthals would need an extra visual boost. They have evolved at higher latitudes, where there's little sunlight during long, dark winters. Pierce and Dunbar suggested that living in low-light conditions made it necessary for the Neanderthal brain to be dominated by a tricked-out visual processing system in the back. And this allowed them to see in low-light conditions, but also took up a lot of skull real estate. Modern humans, on the other hand, put more energy into growing the front part of their brains, where all the complex social cognitive processes happen. This allowed them to grow their social networks to a size Neanderthal might have found difficult to manage, it says. So when cavemen problems reared their ugly heads, cold, famine, disease, modern humans might not have been able to see quite as well as their Neanderthal counterparts, but they could maintain relationships with a larger group of people who could help them through. So it's possible Neanderthals died out simply because they didn't have the people skills to get help from their buddies when they needed it, which might have gradually decreased their numbers.
It would have been an issue of social processing and social cognition for handling the complexities of human social relationships, says Dunbar. Neanderthals would have been at the lower end of the distribution we find in normal human populations. So what might it have been like then to interact with a Neanderthal? We might find them a little on the slow, unsophisticated side, he says. Probably pretty similar to many people we meet in everyday life, actually. I was thinking that. And it says, frequently answered questions. How are Neanderthal brains different from humans? There are a few key ways that Neanderthal brains are different from human brains. For one, Neanderthal brains are slightly larger than human brains on average. Additionally, the shape of the Neanderthal brain is slightly different, with more elongated shape overall. Finally, Neanderthal brains have slightly different proportions of white and grey matter than human brains. I wonder how they know all this. And I know how they know how big the skull is, and they can surmise what goes inside it. But how do they know what it's made up of? What brain matter? Anyway, the site goes on. How Stuff Works is that site. There were myriads other sites. I just thought it was interesting that we all have Neanderthal, or pretty much Neanderthal DNA in us. Some more than others, I suspect.

It's not time to make a change. Just relax, take it easy. You're still young, that's

0: Oh, Cat Stevens here with Father and Son. He originally wrote Father and Son as part of a proposed musical project starring Nigel Hawthorne called Revolucia. And that was set during the Russian Revolution and could also have become a film. The song was about a boy who wanted to join the revolution against the wishes of his conservative father. And the musical project faded away when Stevens contracted tuberculosis in 1969. And he was close to death at the time of his admittance to the King Edward the VII Hospital in Midhurst. After a year-long period of convalescence in the hospital and collapsed lung, the project was shelved, but the Father and Son remained, and now in a broader context that reflected not just the societal conflict of Stephen's time, but also captured the impulses of older and younger generations in general. He sang in deeper register for the father's lines, while using a higher one for those of his son. Additionally, there are backing vocals provided by Stephen's guitarist and friend Alan Davis. Davies beginning mid-song. Brilliant song. Father and Son, 1970. Here's an interesting one. The Defection of Victor Belenko. On September the 6th, 1976, Lieutenant Victor Belenko of the Soviet Air Defense Forces defected by flying his Miangurovich MiG-25 Foxbat aircraft from near Vladivostok in the far east of the Soviet Union to Hakodate Airport in Hokkaido Prefecture of Japan. So Belenko's defection caused tension between Japan and the Soviet Union, especially after Japanese and American specialists disassembled and examined the aircraft. The examination revealed to the US that while impressive in speed, the MiG-25 was not the supervisor they had feared it to be. It was later returned to the Soviets while it was still disassembled, with some parts missing. Oh, the rotten devils. Belenko was granted political asylum and later citizenship of the US, where he became a military consultant, public speaker, and businessman. I never heard of this. He later visited Moscow in 1995, after the end of the Soviet Union. There's some background here. During the Cold War, there were many defections by pilots and aircrews. In addition to the pilots defecting of their own volition, there were Western efforts to encourage defections, beginning with the US Operation Mula, aimed at encouraging MiG-15 pilots in North Korea to defect. The Kuomintang ruling Taiwan offered gold to defecting Chinese pilots, and the U.S. Operation Fast Buck was similar to Operation Mula, although aimed at encouraging a MiG-21 pilot in North Vietnam to defect. Operation Diamond was an Israeli operation similar to Operation Fast Buck, and was successful in getting an Iraqi pilot to defect with his MiG-21. Oh, I never realized all this went on. Belenko was not the only pilot to have defected from the Soviet Union in this way, or the first such to defect from the Soviet bloc country. In March and May 1953, two Polish Air Force pilots flew MiG-15s to Denmark. Later in 1953, North Korean pilot No Kum Sok flew his MiG-15 to American Air Base in South Korea, and this MiG is on permanent display at the National Museum of United States Air Force. And later, Soviet Captain Alexander Zuyev flew his MiG-29 to Trabzon, Turkey. And that was returned to the Soviet Union. Yeah. Anyway, it's amazing how many people have done that. I suspect they would not have been treated very well if they got caught. But anyway, some of those spy stories.
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2: Hello there, I'm Sean Bindley. The Energy Minister has slammed the opposition for stoking fear around Australia's fuel supplies. 92 shiploads of fuel arrived in the country in May, 11 more than the monthly average. Reserves continue to sit higher than they were before the Iran conflict. Energy Minister Chris Bowen says it's a result of productive collaboration with the private sector.
3: The government has been working carefully with industry, providing factual, clear updates to the Australian people each and every week, while the opposition just continues to engage in scaremongering and cheap politics. That's the contrast of approach. The government will keep our approach.
2: Astronauts aboard the International Space Station have avoided having to abandon the craft after a worsening air leak triggered emergency procedures. Russian cosmonauts patching up cracks in the aging module. Ground control staff ordered other crew members to retreat to the safety of the escape craft.
4: Crew Dragon established safe haven. And if we need to suit up, we will do that once we're inside the Dragon. We will not suit up prior.
2: The Victorian government is facing pressure to return up to $1 billion to tens of thousands of home buyers. The Real Estate Institute claims a calculation error has seen property purchases overcharged by up to $10,000 per transaction since 2022. Chief Executive Tim McKibben says it's still unclear why the alleged error occurred.
5: 1st of July 21 and February 22, they were applying the right formula. Then in March 22, they changed it to the formula now, which I say is wrong. I don't know why they changed right to wrong.
2: Victorian police are sifting through digital evidence to track down the masterminds behind recent firebombings in Melbourne CBD. A number of search warrants have been executed across the city. The alleged offenders apprehended thus far have mostly been teens hired through the dark web. Former detective Luke Taylor says online anonymity won't deter investigators.
6: The police have got amazing technology to unpack all of this electronic data, and a number of the people were charged with not handing over their passcodes, which is an offence. But look, that's not going to stop the police for too long.
2: And as millions in New South Wales take to the roads for the long weekend, there are an array of warnings for motorists. Jack Hahn has the details.
7: The biggest hurdle for drivers this long weekend, the Great Western Highway. Officials warn the best-case scenario will see an extra hour added to the journey using the detour, but the delays are likely to be significant heading west and east. Avoiding travel, taking the train, or taking the very long detour is your best bet. Down south, snow is forecast to fall upwards of 10 centimetres, making roads icy and slippery in the snowy mountains. New South Wales Highway Patrol will be out across the state enforcing double demerits that are in effect for the long weekend.
2: The winter ski season is underway, with a reminder that driving conditions in the Alpine regions can change quickly. Transport Victoria's Chris Miller says if you're heading to the snowfields, chains for your tyres are a must.
8: This weekend, of course, sees the official start of the ski season. Lots of folks head to our Alpine resorts. Remember, it is a legal requirement to carry those snow chains with you, and a really good idea to practice how to fit them before you leave.
2: This is Air News. The King's Birthday long weekend AFL round continues. First up, North Melbourne in the West taking on Frio. At half-time, it's the Dockers 13-4-82, leading North 4-4-28. Later today, the Q clash between the Lions and the Suns. And Brandon Stasevich and Cooper Duff-Titler have been named for the Eagles to face Port Adelaide in Perth this evening. Coach Andrew McWalter says stopping power star Jason Horne-Francis will be one of the keys to them getting the win.
9: He seems to spend a fair bit of his time, Horne-Francis, mid, and then maybe a portion of his time forward over the last few weeks. So we've got plans for both. I think Stas is a good matchup for him when he's playing forward. But depending on how tall they go on their forward line, we also think our talls can play small at times as well.
2: The Hawks head into the bye after last night's wasteful kicking, losing by 6 points to the Bulldogs. Hawthorn going into the second half, leading by nearly 5 goals, but they booted just one major in the final 2 quarters. Coach Sam Mitchell summing up the night for his team.
10: Goal kicking, obviously. I think the Bulldogs, they took their chances. You know, they're a really good side. We know that. There was a fair bit of heat in the game, and I assume it was a pretty good game to watch. Some of our best footy of the year was played tonight and some of our worst.
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11: Hi, my name is Mary, and I love living in Harvey because of a beautiful community that it is. I always enjoy tuning into Harvey Radio 96.5. It's your town talking. And this is also a special hello to Albert.

0: This is Sounds Like Harvey, Women in the Workforce 2026. You're about to hear from volunteers from the Harvey community who have kindly agreed to be interviewed. 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This is Sounds Like Harvey 2026, Women in the Workforce. I'm Verity, and today I'll be chatting with my studio guest, Paige. Hi, Paige. How are you?
1: Good, thank you. How are you?
0: I'm all right. You're looking forward to this?
1: Should I be careful how I answer? Yes,
0: awesome.
1: I am.
0: That's great. So why don't we get into it and you tell me a little bit about yourself, where you grew up and your childhood and some of the things that stood out to you from that period of time in your life.
1: Sure. Well, like you said, my name's Paige. I actually grew up in Harvey. I moved to Harvey when I was 9.

0: forward planning of what I was going to do. I was just pretty much your average kid spending a lot of time outside. I was right into the Harvey Swimming Club and playing netball. And it wasn't until I got to high school where I started to think about what I wanted to do. And from there, I didn't have a huge idea. I just knew I wanted to do something that involved people and sport at the time. Yeah.
1: Okay. Okay. Mm-hmm. And do you think at the time there were any particular expectations or stereotypes that you were guided by or limited by, or were you a dreamer who kind of had, you know, any goal is possible?
0: Yeah, I did. I have been thinking about that, and nothing really stood out to me. I knew I wanted to go to university because that was something that was talked about a lot at school, and that was something, you know, that you should strive towards, and doing TEE, which is ATAR now, I believe, showing my age. So that was something I really wanted to do. That definitely didn't come from my internal family. They hadn't gone to university, but that was something I wanted to do, and it was really, you know, all eggs in that basket of going to university. Yeah.
1: Okay. Where did you go to uni?
0: I went to uni in Perth at Edith Cowan, and I did a degree in exercise and sports science, and then I did a degree in public health after that.
1: Yeah. Ah, nice. So yeah, you sort of shifted gears a bit.
0: I did, yes.
1: I'm sure we'll explore a little bit. If we could take it back, though, when you first left school, mm-hmm. what was your first job? Was there anything that sticks out to you around that first leaving school, entering the workforce, and you'd sort of that period of time? What sticks out to you?
0: Yeah, so I was a local checkout girl at Jewson's or Super IGA, and that was my first job out of school. And I have really fond memories of that time. There was a lot of local girls working there. Some I didn't know, some I did. And one of them became my best friend. And yeah, we just had a lot of fun. And yeah, it was a really positive work experience.
1: That's awesome. I also worked there.
0: Yes, yes. Yeah.
1: It was great. I have similar memories to you of building friendships outside of school for the first kind of time, other than sport, and how precious that was. So yeah, great times being a, you know, I didn't think you're allowed to call them checkout chicks anymore, but that was certainly what I remember being called back then.
0: Yeah.
1: So what about, you've already mentioned about being at uni doing a couple of degrees and your first job being at Jewson's. What other variety of roles over your working life have you had, and what do you do now, so leading up to where you are now?
0: Sure. Well, originally, as I said, I've had a few different roles. I've sort of worked in retail. I've also done swimming teaching. And then I was worked in community development out in the Wheatbelt for a long time. So I've also done work in disability services, and now I work for Playgroup WA. So, yeah, I've had a variety of roles and experiences, but predominantly I've always been involved with people and community throughout the whole time.
1: I can hear that sort of thread through all of it.
0: Yep.
1: Be interesting to know how you transitioned in and out of some of those roles. Were they sort of natural, this is the next thing for me, or how did you find yourself going from one job to another, or even one sort of qualification and into a degree? How do those things happen?
0: Yeah, so originally, like I said, I was really hung up on going to university because I thought that was the be all and end all, and I've clearly learnt now that that's not the case. So when I was doing my sports science degree, one of those units was in public health. And that was something I really, really enjoyed. I sort of thought I was going to do a dip head and become a sports teacher. That was always what I thought I was going to do. And then I sort of, that unit really sort of spoke to me about community and people and all the different things that sort of shape who people are and their health. And so I sort of went more that way in the end. Yeah.
1: Mm-hmm. Wow. Do you bring some of that into your role now in Playgroup WA then, I imagine?
0: Yeah. Just, I think, general life experiences and understanding more about life as we age and different things.

0: Obviously, I was the world's best mother before I became one. So, you know, I've eaten a lot of humble pie along the way of, you know, your own ideas and concepts of how you think your life is going to look.
1: Yeah.
0: For sure.
1: Yeah, absolutely. Until you're sort of walking in those shoes, it's a hard one to imagine
0: It's actually like. Yeah, definitely.
1: It is. Oh, great. Okay. And so if you're thinking more broadly about, and I think you've sort of touched on this, what work means to you personally, what is it that drives you other than just going to the job and doing a for a day's pay? What is it that you think drives Paige into what you do each day in your work?
0: Yeah, I think that part has always remained the same for me. I've always wanted to do meaningful work and working with people. And in terms of just really wanting to make a difference in the work that I do, and sort of being able to understand how life can shape a person, definitely, yeah.
1: Wow. Well, that's deep. That's very deep. I like it. How life can shape a person. I love it. Yeah. So we are going to actually go to your first song. And I know this song has shaped both me and you, Paige. Tell me what your song choice is today.
0: Well, a few people will laugh. It's not the world's worst kept secret, but I've gone with a Hanson song.
1: Woohoo. Love it.
0: So I've chosen this one because, obviously, again, showing my age, I used to make a lot of mixtapes from the radio, and this one would always be on it. So I've gone with Hanson Mbop.
1: Amazing. I love it. I'm a big fan, and let them laugh. That's what I say. So this is Hanson with Mbop.

0: What a song, Paige. I am very, very excited that you chose that one. I'm Verity. You're listening to Sounds Like Harvey 2026, Women in the Workforce on Harvey Community Radio 96.5 FM. And I'm here with my studio guest, Paige. And yeah, we were both bopping along to that one, weren't we?
1: Having a little classic. Still a banger.
0: Still a banger, absolutely. And it's on our playlist. So listen out for that one, listeners. But drawing on your journey, Paige, as a woman in the workforce, what have been some of the most significant challenges that you've encountered, and what do you think helped you navigate those times or those things that were challenging?
1: Yeah, I think originally sort of when you finish your degree and, you know, you're starting to apply for jobs and you just don't yet have that experience. So you might have this fancy piece of paper, but you don't yet have that experience, and so many jobs in answering selection criteria require you to have that. So that was the first challenge, was, you know, moving from being educated to being employed.
0: True.
1: So
0: yeah,
1: that was the and that's why I went regional. There was just a lot more opportunities in regional areas in public health at the time. So if I wanted to move into employment, then I sort of had to leave the metro area and go regional. So that was one of the first challenges, which I know a lot of people experience, because you put so much energy into getting this degree, you're not always working as others are. So then when it comes to applying for jobs, you don't always have what's needed.
0: Sure, yeah. And how did you find going regional? Because even that, moving somewhere perhaps away from family, things that are familiar, how did you navigate that?
1: Yeah, so I thought in my sort of world concept, I thought Harvey was quite regional, and then I found myself in tiny, tiny little towns out in the wheat belt. So that was an adjustment. I moved with my partner at the time, who's now my husband. So that made things easier as well, because he had friendships out there. But yeah, it definitely was a change, that's for sure.
0: Yeah, and then also trying out your skills for the first time as well.
1: So even it sounds funny, but, you know, I think a lot of those earlier jobs I had done through as a child here and through university, you know, really helped make friendships.
0: Yeah.
1: Because, you know, when you are 16, 17 serving customers, you are having to talk to people you don't know. You are having to have conversations, which are quite daunting at that age, but it definitely gave me those skills. And then I think some other challenges were just around sort of transitional life points. You know, I had a period of time where I was navigating infertility, so health and managing work. So I was, again, being quite regional and having to go to Perth a lot for appointments and still working full time. So that was a massive challenge for a couple of years. And then as well, having a high risk pregnancy and then motherhood, etc. So I think there's definitely points in there that it was challenging balancing work and life for sure. Yeah.
0: What helped or what would have helped?
1: Yeah, good question. I was really fortunate. I've had some really fantastic managers and workplaces. So certainly in the it all comes down to, I guess, flexibility and relationships. So I fortunately had those in the workplace. So I was able to have flexibility to sort of manage, you know, starting a bit later or switching sort of working hours around appointments. That was massive. Otherwise, it just wasn't going to be able to happen. Utilizing different leave arrangements at different times, and having that culture where you were able to do that and it wasn't frowned upon. So I don't know if it translates to the workplace at the time was quite female orientated, being in healthcare. So unbeknownst to me, a lot of work colleagues were also navigating those things and were utilising those arrangements at different times. So I think that really helped, of being able to sort of have those conversations of, you know, can I start a little bit later that day and make that time up? And
0: Sure. Yeah, that was massive.
1: Yeah.
0: Flexibility and I suppose honesty. You had to be quite honest and upfront. And sometimes we like to keep life and work separate. But actually with that.
1: And definitely you, at that point you can't, right? Mm-hmm. So quite often for women, you always want to go to work and be ready and all those things. And sometimes in life, like there comes those points where you do have to be vulnerable and say, you know, this is my capacity right now. But hopefully with the relationships and what you've demonstrated, your workplace goes, actually, you're valuable here. We're going to work with you.
0: Yeah, so important. And actually, I do think, although healthcare, I do feel lead the way in that flexible working.
1: Yeah.
0: Actually, there are a lot of industries that, if they're not already doing that, could really take a leaf out of that book and recognising the value in staff and allowing that flexible working, as long as it's, you know, for valid reasons. And, and clearly, in your case, amazingly, you've got now two beautiful children and become a mum and now navigating all of that with a mum and being a mum as well as a worker.
1: Yeah, and I think, you know, it's one thing to say flexible. You know, we hear the term flexible workplace, but actually what does that look like? And are staff aware of what they are able to do? And is there a culture where that's actually encouraged to take? Because, you know, I do hear of lots of other women in that infertility space and their arrangements weren't like mine. And that just makes that journey so much harder when, you know, you're actually having to choose between starting a family or keeping your employment.
0: Tough times
1: Definitely.
0: For some people doing that that journey.
1: Yeah.
0: So in your experience, do you think that women still face additional barriers, say when it comes to advancement or promotion? I wonder how that sort of dovetails with what you've just described around family life. What do you think might sit at the heart of the issues of women advancing in their career and barriers that might be faced by them as they're trying to do so?
1: Yeah, I certainly, from what I've seen, it's challenging in the sense of, generally speaking, not always, but generally speaking, women are often the primary caregivers for their families. So depending on when opportunities arise, sometimes there is just that, I guess, realization of perhaps I'm not even going to put my hat in the ring, so to speak, because I'm just, that advancement looks like X and I can only give Y. So depending on where you are at life and your capabilities of the time, I've seen a lot of women just simply, even though they'd be more than capable of that role and that position, just not put their hat in the ring because of their family commitments.
0: And I think that impact on other support networks as well when that happens. So sometimes it's just timing, and other times it's what kind of level of support do I have around me, that if I was to go for that, and have, again, having those honest conversations with people that might be able to support you to say, is this the right time for this for me and
1: exactly. And my family? And I certainly see some industries doing it really well in terms of looking at, this is what the job requires. Is there opportunities for hybrid models? Is there opportunities for job share? What in my workforce is already displayed that meets the criteria for this job? And I've seen industries sort of create jobs for the people, and it's worked so well.
0: Wow. Thinking creatively.
1: Yeah.
0: Outside the box.
1: Yeah, versus I'm just going to make it this stock standard position, and if you can do it, you can do it. If you can't, you can't. And I think that's so limiting to your existing workforce that you've already invested a lot in.
0: Well, I think you've been giving some amazing insight and advice even just to us, but I wonder if there's other people in your life, particularly women, who in a work sense have guided you or inspired you, given you some great advice.
1: Yes. I don't want to single out anyone.
0: That's okay.
1: But there's certain, because I know I would leave people out, but there's certainly, like, again, I've been so fortunate in all my work places that I've been, not only who I've worked with, but clients and communities, I've always been surrounded by women doing incredible things. There's definitely moments that stand out. I was trying to think of an example where I was coming back from maternity leave. So I'd actually been out of the workforce a little while, 18 months. I was originally only going to be out for 6 months because that was, you know, I thought I could do everything.
0: Do it all.
1: And so, you know, for a lot of women, that first day, right, of going back into the workforce, and you're really worried, does my brain still work? Am I still going to be able to do the job that I've done before? And I came to work and it was, you know, quite challenging because daycare drop-off had been a nightmare, all those things. Anyway, I had a brave face on, worked into the office, and then my first day back, I had all these things on my desk from other women. So I had cards and flowers and balloons and just like, we're so glad you're back. And as other mothers who would say, we know today is going to be really hard for you, but, you know, you're going to do amazing. And I just thought that on that day was so powerful. And I've always tried to be that for other women now.
0: I can see. Yeah. I can see that impacted you.
1: Because I was just like, I didn't think anyone else would recognize that that day was going to be as hard as it was.
0: Yeah. How beautiful. And you can just kind of let your shoulders drop.
1: And I was and like, this is going to be okay.
0: Yeah. And that's all it takes sometimes, isn't it?
1: Just that kindness.
0: A release because of somebody's kindness.
1: Yeah. And I think just always being inspired by women who are kind and think of others. Mm. And I think back to when I was full-time and I had all these part-time women around me and I didn't think of that. So I had to do like this walking tour apology. You know, I was like, I'm so sorry I didn't realise like how challenging it is to be both things at one time. And then they're just like, you know, we all learn. Like we all grow and evolve. And yeah, it was just been really amazing to sort of think of the women before you and trying to be that for the other people. So I always am very conscious of when someone comes back from maternity leave of giving them that little extra love.
0: I love the self-awareness to do the walking tour back around, guys. I see it from the other side.
1: I see it now.
0: Oh, that's takes some humility. I love it.
1: I think humble pie.
0: That's great. Okay, for young women leaving school and entering the workforce today, what do you think is genuinely different, if there is something different compared to, say, when you were at school, maybe both the opportunities but also the pressures? Do you think that's changed?
1: I think, well, I'm really excited for them because I think now the world and the possibilities have really opened up. I think of what I saw at that age and there just wasn't, I don't remember really having career discussions or having people come and discuss what they had done. I don't have any memories of that versus now. I think even some of the occupations that were sort of at the time deemed for only people who didn't finish school, I've seen people flourish in those. Mm. And I've seen a move away from that pressure of just going to university. I've seen so many people make their dreams come true just by doing the things that they want without going and doing other things that people have sort of told them they should be doing. So for that, I think it's really exciting. The challenge, I think, is obviously now trying to do everything right. And with what you see is possible, and particularly with social media, we see everyone's highlight reels. And so I do think there's a lot of pressure to not only do all these things, but also look a certain way and have your life together. And yeah, that's a lot for young women or anyone to carry.
0: True. Anyone, you're right. But especially if you haven't got the confidence yet of a bit of life experience, I think that can, I know it would have knocked me a bit more than now when I sort of am pretty comfortable, I think, when you get to a certain age, you do feel a level of comfort in your own shoes.
1: And I think as well, learning, you know, with flexibility also comes, you have to have that confidence to have boundaries, right? Mm-hmm. And, you know, the right to disconnect. Mm-hmm. And so I think as well, workplaces that are leading the way have those things in place of actually respecting what needs to be done, and also that people have a life outside of work.
0: Sure. Yeah. Yeah, sure. So those texts and those emails at 11 mm-hmm. o'clock on a Saturday night when you're actually, if you're not working on a Saturday night, if you're in Monday to Friday, sometimes those are boundaries that need to be set in place.
1: Yeah, or even just those little things of, you know, I'm sending this to you now, but I'm not expecting a reply now.
0: Sure.
1: You know, so even just those little things can make such a difference. Yeah. And I think back to, you know, 21-year-old me would just have never had those skills that I have now to sort of have those boundaries, because you're just so eager to just get ahead.
0: Yeah. Yeah. Yeah. Great. Okay. So when you look at the bigger picture, do you feel that conditions are improving for women in the workforce, and what gives you either optimism or concern for the future?
1: Honestly, like I say, I think I have quite a privileged mindset because of the industries I've been in. So I see some industries and workplaces absolutely leading the way and empowering not only women but their whole workforce, because at the end of the day, it's not only women who are having to navigate life outside of work, particularly, you know, with cost of living crisis, you know, rental, housing availability, those sorts of things. A lot of people are in that hustle kind of culture of literally just trying to get food on the table for their families. And then I see other industries just absolutely not doing those things. And you can see the difference, you know, you can see the industries and the workplaces that have high staff retention, and then you can see things that, actually, I've seen that job advertised 6 times in a year. Why is that? Yeah.
0: It's telling, isn't it?
1: I think so.
0: Yeah. Oh, thank you so much for your time today,
1: no
0: Paige.
1: Worries.
0: And if people want to find out a little bit more about Playgroup WA, they can search it, I'm guessing, on the web. Is that
1: yes.
0: right?
1: Yes. Yep. You'll find us in all the usual places.
0: Awesome.
1: Yep.
0: That's great. Okay. So thank you for all your time and your insight into working life as a woman. You've been listening to Verity and Paige on Sounds Like Harvey, Women in the Workforce 2026 on Harvey Community Radio 96.5 FM. And we're going to go out with your final song. Why don't you tell us what you've chosen as your final song today?
1: Yeah, so I wanted to choose an Australian female artist, and so I couldn't for me go past Missy Higgins. So this song came out, I believe, just before I graduated, so in 2004. And I was fortunate enough to see it live a couple of years ago, so that's why I chose this one.
0: Awesome. That's great. I love a song with a story, and it's connected to your story in work, so that's great. So we're going to go out with Scar by Missy Higgins.

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0: In downtown Harvey.
1: Where they play the best music.
0: It's your town talking.
1: It is your town talking.

Alright, mate. YouTube says it's easy. Just cut here and she'll fall right where we want. Yeah, I don't think it's meant to lean that way. No, I've got it. Do you reckon insurance covers we watched a video? 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
1: This is Air News Western Australia. I'm Mark Dransfield. A 19-year-old man has been charged with 11 offences after he allegedly crashed his car while trying to evade police. Police say they tried to stop his Ford Falcon in Aveley just before 9 last night. The driver allegedly sped away from the officers before losing control and crashing into a tree and streetlight. It's alleged the officers also found cannabis, drug paraphernalia and suspected stolen property in his car. Meantime, police are investigating whether the driver of a Transperth bus suffered a medical episode before losing control and crashing into a tree. A 61-year-old passenger has died in hospital overnight, while several others were injured following the crash in Wanneroo yesterday. Transport Minister Rita Saffiotti has described the incident as a tragedy.
2: My sympathy goes out to all of the passengers, but in particular the families of that passenger who has passed away and the other passenger who is currently in hospital. The police are investigating this incident. It has now been passed to the police who have control of the incident. They are investigating whether it was a medical episode.
1: And an emergency department in Perth's southern suburbs has reopened after it was closed due to a serious car crash. Police say an 83-year-old driver struck a 73-year-old pedestrian outside St John of God Murdoch before crashing into a wall outside the ED. The pedestrian's now in a stable condition after suffering critical injuries, and the driver received minor injuries. Firefighters are urging electric vehicle owners to install smoke detectors where they charge their cars. There have been around 85 lithium-ion battery-related fires in WA so far this year. The rising popularity of electric vehicles is expected to contribute to more fires. DFES Assistant Commissioner Danny Mossoni says EV-related fires can be extremely dangerous.
3: Once the battery is damaged, it's at risk of catching fire. It will go into what's called thermal runaway. And what we see in that instance is jet-like flames coming from one side of the vehicle, from both sides, but it's extremely powerful flame.
1: Venues are being encouraged to apply for extended trading hours throughout the FIFA World Cup. Approved pubs, bars and sporting clubs can stay open during live broadcasts of the tournament, which kicks off on June 9. Racing and Gaming Minister Paul Papalia says the relaxed liquor laws and trading hours will allow venues to make the most of the event.
4: People who are running or owning bars and other venues should get in their applications quickly because time's running out, and I would encourage them to do it. It's a great initiative and we'd like to see the venues come to life right across the state.
1: Last weekend, storms have thrown up a boon for one treasure hunter. Metal detecting hobbyist Bill Allerton has collected a once-in-a-lifetime haul on an eroded beach in Mandurah. He says he uncovered coins including threepences, sixpences, a florin and pennies.
5: A lot of coins I picked up just on the surface. The surf's come in, cut the sand away, then the wind's just blowing off and exposed the coins on the surface. A lot of them were just scratched the top and they came out. On the beach, it works in a towel line where everybody sits with their towels, so that's what you normally detect. And that's when they hit the old coins, they're all in a straight line. Obviously, that's where everybody sat back then.
1: In air sport, the Dockers are heading to Bunbury, where they'll face North Melbourne tomorrow. A win would make it their 12th in a row. Andrew McWalter says Brandon Starcevic is going to take the Eagles' back line to the next level. Starcevic is set to play his first AFL game in blue and gold after his trade west during the off-season. McWalter says his leadership ability stands out amongst the playing group.
6: He's a pretty quiet guy, but as soon as he steps onto the oval, he's loud and demanding, and he's just got a good balance. He's got a good temperament. He's highly experienced. He's been able to stand up on the biggest occasion, which is what we ask of any leader, and that's the biggest thing to being a leader, is to stand up in big moments, and he's proven that. Yeah, really excited to see him play for us.
1: West Coast face Port Adelaide at the stadium tomorrow night. And Perth Glory have signed 22-year-old defender Matthew Dench on a two-year deal. The Perth local spent 5 years on the books for English Championship side Charlton Athletic before joining the Brisbane Roar last year, where he made 12 appearances. This is Air News Western Australia.
7: Hello and welcome to It's Country. In the South Country Music, I will be playing some great country songs. 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I'm Leslie Ugel and you're listening to It's Country on Harvey Community Radio 96.5 FM. 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

And that was Ricky Van Shelton with If We Never Meet Again, John Fogerty with Don't You Wish It Was True, Randy Travis with It's Just a Matter of Time, Turn It On, Turn It Up, Turn Me Loose by Dwight Yoakam, and Doug Stone with Jukebox with a Country Song. 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I'm Leslie Ugel, and it's Your Town Talking.

And that was The Shoes You're Wearing by Clint Black, The Chicks with Wide Open Spaces, Luke and Buck Texas by Waylon Jennings, Charlie Pride with I'm So Afraid of Losing You Again, and I Can't Stop Loving You by Don Gibson. 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I'm Leslie Ugel, and it's your town talking.

No, she came to see him one last time. Oh, and we all wondered if she would. And it kept running through my mind. This time, he's over her for good.

And that was In Your Arms by Shania Twain. He Stopped Loving Her Today by George Jones. Chattahoochee by Alan Jackson. Kiss an Angel Good Morning by Charlie Pride. When You Say Nothing at All by Keith Whitley. Killing Time by Clint Black. And Randy Travis with I Told You So. And you've been listening to It's Country on Harvey Community Radio 96.5 FM. 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We'll go out with Neon Moon by Brooks and Dunn.

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1: Hello there, I'm Sean Bindley. Australia's relationship with New Zealand has been described as the strongest it's been, as the two countries vow to do more to build financial security amidst global insecurity. Prime Ministers Anthony Albanese and Christopher Luxon have met in Queensland today for annual bilateral talks to discuss trade, business, defence and security. Speaking from Noosa, the PM says they spoke about practical ways to further integrate economies.
2: At a time like this, Australia and New Zealand working together is more important than ever, and there are also more opportunities than ever.
1: The Albanese government remains open to reviewing an end to the fuel excise cut. The measure was introduced in April, shaving more than 26 cents per litre off the cost of petrol and diesel. The relief is due to expire on June 30. Energy Minister Chris Bowen says the situation remains the same for now.
3: The plan is for the excise to be returned on schedule on that date. But of course, we'll continue to monitor the situation and we'll always act in the best interest of Australians based on the evidence before us.
1: The US and Iran have traded another round of strikes in an escalation that threatens a shaky ceasefire between the two countries. Tehran has attacked US bases in Kuwait and Bahrain in retaliation to US strikes on Iranian radar sites. The exchange of fire came after a top Iranian official told CNN peace deal negotiations were deadlocked. A manhunt is underway after a violent home invasion in Sydney's southwest. Chris McCarthy reports.
4: Police responded to a family home in Greenacre in the early hours of this morning to reports four masked men had kicked the door down in the search for cash. A 23-year-old confronted the intruders who allegedly severed his left hand with a machete. They then forced the victim's father to open a safe before fleeing with a large sum of cash. Superintendent Rodney Hart says the family is not known to police.
5: There is no indication that this is related to any organised crime.
4: Investigators believe the attack was a targeted robbery due to the family's well-known Western Sydney business. Chris McCarthy reporting.
1: A New South Wales police officer is in hospital after being struck by a car during a pursuit in Sydney's north. Toby Goff has the details.
6: Officers say they spotted a suspicious vehicle travelling along Military Road in Mossman this morning. The pursuit was initiated when the driver allegedly refused to pull over, winding through the lower north shore before the vehicle briefly ground to a halt. Police allege that as they approached on foot, the driver accelerated heavily, striking a 21-year-old constable and smashing into an unmarked police car before speeding away. The injured officer was rushed to hospital with head and leg injuries. He remains in a stable condition. Following an intensive manhunt involving the dog squad, the vehicle was found abandoned nearby and four suspects, including three 17-year-olds, were arrested. Toby Goff reporting.
1: And British actor Anthony Head, known for his starring roles in television series like Ted Lasso and Buffy, has died at the age of 72. Josh Bavis reports.
7: His nearly 50-year career spanned the stage, television and the silver screen, featuring in the West End revival of the Rocky Horror Show, alongside Meryl Streep in The Iron Lady, and as the Prime Minister in the sketch comedy series Little Britain. But one of his last and most prominent roles was as the soccer villain Rupert Mannion in the popular series Ted Lasso. His daughters have paid tribute to their father, saying his legacy will live on in the shows he was a part of.
1: This is Air News. In AFL this afternoon, Fremantle have smashed North Melbourne 24-11, 155 to North's 4-7, 31. Tennis, and it's the women's final tonight at the French Open. With his preview, here's Air Sports' Paul Walsh.
8: The women's final tonight at Roland Garros will see the world number 114, Maya Wolinska, take on the 19-year-old Mia Andreeva for the second Grand Slam title for the year. Wolinska is the third woman outside the top 100 to reach a Grand Slam final, with the others being Serena Williams in 2018 and Emma Raducanu in 2021. A win for Andreeva will see her move two places in the world ranking to number 6, while for Wolinska, she'll advance 100 places from 114 at the start of the tournament to 14. For the 24-year-old qualifier, it's been a long 3 weeks, but her preparation for the biggest match of her life is very simple.
9: I'm going to sleep and I'm going to drink my tea and I'm going to watch something good, maybe some tennis a bit, because I'm a tennis freak a bit.
8: Paul Walsh for Air Sport.
1: World number 2 Alexander Zverev has earned himself a shot at redemption after locking in a second finals appearance. Australia's Jess Fox has won her first global title since her return from kidney surgery with a show-stopping performance at the Canoe Slalom World Cup in Prague. And the Knicks have won game 2 of the NBA Finals, defeating the Spurs by 1 point. New York with a 2-game lead. Australian Independent Radio News.
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11: Hi and welcome to Nothing But The Blues. Ben's my name and I'll be taking you through another 2 hours of solid blues music. Hope you can stick around and enjoy it with me. Let's get straight into the music now. This is Nothing But The Blues.

Oh, yes, a classic there from Otis Redding from 1965. That was his cover of the B.B. King classic, Rock Me. Before that, to kick the show off, we heard from Buddy Guy from his Blues is Alive and Well album of 2018. That song was Oh Daddy. Hi, you're listening to Nothing But the Blues. Ben here with you. Hope you can stick with me for another 2 hours of non-stop blues music. Let's get into it now with a bit of Aussie blues. This one's from Aaron Pollock, released in 2025. This is called The Coroner Blues.

0: Here at 96.5 FM, we really feel like we're part of the community. 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

Yes, the Southwest's own blues legend himself, Lightning Jack there with Tell Nobody, his latest release from the new album Tone River from 2025. Before that, another Australian group called TC73 with their song The Catfish Cry. That was also a single released in 2025. Some Aussie blues here on Nothing But The Blues. Hi, g'day, you're with Ben, and I hope you're enjoying the tunes. Let's get straight back into the music now. Here's some more blues. Here's John Mayall and the Blues Breakers from 1966. This is Little Girl.

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1: Hi, I'm Jessica from Westpac here in Harvey, and I'm here to tell you that when it comes to banking, there is no competition. Like, literally, no competition. All the other banks have left town. We're the last ones standing here at Westpac. So if you like walking into a branch and talking to a real human like me, who knows you and knows the town, then Westpac is it. We love our branch here, and we love the people of Harvey. 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
2: 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I'm a First Lieutenant of the Harvey Hills Bushfire Brigade. We're the ones who put out the fires, not start them. And it's the people that make the town.
3: Oh, baby, this ain't nothing but the blues.

Oh yeah, great folky blues number there from Colter Wall, the Canadian himself. That was Motorcycle Blues off his debut album from 2017. Before that, a classic from 1990, of course, Dave Hole, the legend himself, with Keep Your Motor Running. And we kick the set off with the Winfield Road Experiment with their song One Last Chance. That was a new release from 2025. All right, let's get back into the blues music now. That's what we're all about here on Nothing But The Blues. Here's one from 2006 off the Hell or High Water album. This is Sarah Kay with her version of I Can't.

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2: Country Blues, here on Nothing But the Blues.

from the album of the same name from 1969. That was Everybody Knows This Is Nowhere by Neil Young, of course. To kick the set off, a new one from American Zach Bryan, All the Time. That was from his American Heartbreak album of 2022. Hi, you're with Ben here on Nothing But the Blues. Hope you can stick with me for another hour of non-stop blues music. All right, let's get straight back into it now. Here's one from the Long Player album of 1971. It's The Faces.

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1: This is Air News Western Australia. I'm Mark Dransfield. A 19-year-old man has been charged with 11 offences after he allegedly crashed his car while trying to evade police. Police say they tried to stop his Ford Falcon in Aveley just before 9 last night. The driver allegedly sped away from the officers before losing control and crashing into a tree and streetlight. It's alleged the officers also found cannabis, drug paraphernalia and suspected stolen property in his car. Meantime, police are investigating whether the driver of a Transperth bus suffered a medical episode before losing control and crashing into a tree. A 61-year-old passenger has died in hospital overnight, while several others were injured following the crash in Wanneroo yesterday. Transport Minister Rita Saffiotti has described the incident as a tragedy.
2: My sympathy goes out to all of the passengers, but in particular the families of that passenger who has passed away and the other passenger who is currently in hospital. The police are investigating this incident. It has now been passed to the police who have control of the incident. They are investigating whether it was a medical episode.
1: And an emergency department in Perth's southern suburbs has reopened after it was closed due to a serious car crash. Police say an 83-year-old driver struck a 73-year-old pedestrian outside St John of God Murdoch before crashing into a wall outside the ED. The pedestrian's now in a stable condition after suffering critical injuries, and the driver received minor injuries. Firefighters are urging electric vehicle owners to install smoke detectors where they charge their cars. There have been around 85 lithium-ion battery-related fires in WA so far this year. The rising popularity of electric vehicles is expected to contribute to more fires. DFES Assistant Commissioner Danny Mossoni says EV-related fires can be extremely dangerous.
3: Once the battery is damaged, it's at risk of catching fire. It will go into what's called thermal runaway. And what we see in that instance is jet-like flames coming from one side of the vehicle or from both sides, but it's extremely powerful flame.
1: Venues are being encouraged to apply for extended trading hours throughout the FIFA World Cup. Approved pubs, bars and sporting clubs can stay open during live broadcasts of the tournament, which kicks off on June 9. Racing and Gaming Minister Paul Papalia says the relaxed liquor law and trading hours will allow venues to make the most of the event.
4: People who are running or owning bars and other venues should get in their applications quickly because time's running out, and I would encourage them to do it. It's a great initiative and we'd like to see the venues come to life right across the state.
1: Last weekend, storms have thrown up a boon for one treasure hunter. Metal detecting hobbyist Bill Allerton has collected a once-in-a-lifetime haul on an eroded beach in Mandurah. He says he uncovered coins including threepences, sixpences, a florin and pennies.
5: A lot of coins I picked up just on the surface. The surf's come in, cut the sand away, then the wind's just blowing off and exposed the coins on the surface. A lot of them were just scratched the top and they came out. On the beach, it works in the towel line where everybody sits with their towels, so that's what you normally detect. And that's when they hit the old coins, they're all in a straight line. Obviously, that's where everybody sat back then.
1: In air sport, the Dockers are heading to Bunbury where they'll face North Melbourne tomorrow. A win would make it their 12th in a row. Andrew McWalter says Brandon Starcevic is going to take the Eagles' back line to the next level. Starcevic is set to play his first AFL game in blue and gold after his trade west during the off-season. McWalter says his leadership ability stands out amongst the playing group.
6: He's a pretty quiet guy, but as soon as he steps onto the oval, he's loud and demanding, and he's just got a good balance. He's got a good temperament. He's highly experienced. He's been able to stand up on the biggest occasion, which is what we ask of any leader, and that's the biggest thing to being a leader, is to stand up in big moments, and he's proven that. Yeah, really excited to see him play for us.
1: West Coast face Port Adelaide at the stadium tomorrow night. And Perth Glory have signed 22-year-old defender Matthew Dench on a two-year deal. The Perth local spent 5 years on the books for English Championship side Charlton Athletic before joining the Brisbane Roar last year, where he made 12 appearances. This is Air News Western Australia.
7: Country blues. You're on nothing but the blues.

from the album of the same name from 1969. That was Everybody Knows This Is Nowhere by Neil Young, of course. To kick the set off, a new one from American Zach Bryan, All the Time. That was from his American Heartbreak album of 2022. Hi, you're with Ben here on Nothing But the Blues. Hope you can stick with me for another hour of non-stop blues music. All right, let's get straight back into it now. Here's one from the Long Player album of 1971. It's The Faces.

0: baby, this ain't nothing but the blues.
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0: There ain't no kind of blues like these kind of blues. 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

Oh, classic there from 1965 from the album Hoodoo Man Blues. That was Junior Wells with Buddy Guy, Snatch It Back and Hold It. Before that, one from 1980 from the Who's Been Talkin' album. That was Robert Cray with I'm Gonna Forget About You. And to kick the set off, an instrumental, a classic one from 1964. It was Booker T and the MGs with Can't Be Still. You're listening to Nothing But the Blues. Going to play you a bit of Australian blues now. Here's one from Corey Legg and The Legacy. This one was released in 2025. Here it is, Howlin' at the Moon.

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2: Oh baby, these blues ain't nothing like loving you. Nothing but the blues.

From the Still on the Levy album of 2024, that was Chris Smither with What They Say. Before that, an absolutely awesome acoustic rocket instrumental track from Australian Ben Catley. That was Friendly Fire. And before that, another Aussie group, 8-Ball Aiken and Taya Shani with their song On My Way from the Nightbird album of 2025. Love that Australian blues here on Nothing But The Blues. All right, let's get straight back into the music now. Here's R.L. Burnside going down south.

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2: Non-stop blues. This ain't nothing but the blues.

Oh, yes, a great song off the album Already Free from 2009. That was Derek Trucks with Sweet Inspiration. Before that, Australian group Shotgun Sam and his famous blues band with their track Shake Your Hips. And we kick the set off with another new track from an Australian, Meg Cook, Won't Be. That was from her album After 1 AM from 2025. Well, that's about it for another Nothing But The Blues. I hope you enjoyed the show, and you can join me again, same place, same time, same station, as we do it all over again. Remember, blues is easy to play, but harder to feel. Blues tells the story, so make sure you tell yours. Until next time, friends, gonna leave you with Teskey Brothers, Let Me Let You Down.

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It's your town talking.

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G'day, I'm Macca from Cooking Up, Macca's Reptile Relocations. 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
1: Hi, this is Sally. Aren't we lucky to have such a fabulous community radio station? If you'd like to be involved, we're always looking for volunteers. It's great fun, so get in touch with the station. We're looking forward to hearing from you. It's your town talking.

0: Alright, mate. YouTube says it's easy. Just cut here, and she'll fall right where we want. Yeah, I don't think it's meant to lean that way. No, I've got it. Do you reckon insurance covers we watched a video? 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

Alright, mate. YouTube says it's easy. 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

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I ain't afraid of no ghosts.

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I'm principal at Harvey Senior High School. 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
2: 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I'm Hannah Cornwell, making sure you can hear Aussie music and local artists on your radio or computer. 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
2: Howdy, guys. I am Australian AMRAP artist Tom Fuble, and I would like to introduce to you my latest single, Dancing in the Rain. So long story short, I quit my job, I travelled the world, I found love, and I became an artist. And Dancing in the Rain is very much an ode to all these aspects of life, and it also serves as a metaphor for finding your own passions in life. Although it rains on us, we dance in the rain. 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
1: 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Aren't we lucky to have such a fabulous community radio station? If you'd like to be involved, we're always looking for volunteers. It's great fun, so get in touch with the station. We're looking forward to hearing from you. It's your town talking.

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One business I know here in Harvey that does embody that is Real Steel Electrics. 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Maybe you've got a plug socket that you'd like to change over for one of those new fancy ones that have USB chargers built into them. A dimmer switch for your bedroom. 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

Alright, mate. YouTube says it's easy. Just cut here, and she'll fall right where we want. Yeah, I don't think it's meant to lean that way. Nah, I've got it. Do you reckon insurance covers we watched a video? When it comes to tree removal, guessing isn't a strategy. 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
1: 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If you'd like to be involved, we're always looking for volunteers. It's great fun, so get in touch with the station. We're looking forward to hearing from you. It's your town talking.

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1: 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It's great fun, so get in touch with the station. 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

All right, mate. YouTube says it's easy. Just cut here and she'll fall right where we want. 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

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It's just the best music, and it's your town talking.

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1: Hi, I'm Jessica from Westpac here in Harvey, and I'm here to tell you that when it comes to banking, there is no competition. Like, literally, no competition. All the other banks have left town. We're the last ones standing here at Westpac. So if you like walking into a branch and talking to a real human like me, who knows you and knows the town, then Westpac is it. 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
1: 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Aren't we lucky to have such a fabulous community radio station? 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It's great fun, so get in touch with the station. We're looking forward to hearing from you. It's your town talking.

0: Alright, mate. YouTube says it's easy. 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

G'day, this is David Bolt. I'm here in Harvey. I'm the local member for Murray Wellington. It's great to be in town, and I'm a dedicated listener of Harvey Community Radio 96.5 FM. 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

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It's your town talking.

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It's your turn talking.

0: 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I'm John Schoen. 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
1: Good morning, friends, and welcome to Let's Focus. Today I want to talk to you about some questions I've been asked regarding forgiveness. How do you do it? How do you feel? What's the secret, if there's a secret? Forgiveness is an important thing and works on both sides. You forgive some and some forgive you. And we've all done things wrong in the past, every one of us, including me. And people say, that was wrong, you should ask for forgiveness, and we should too, if we've experienced that sort of thing. And how does it feel when people do things wrong to you? Do you forgive them? That's a similar thing to what we're talking about today. It's called grace in the Bible. You can forgive and give them grace, whether they deserve it or not. But you can unburden yourself by forgiving. In the Old Testament, early on in Genesis, it talks about 12 brothers. One of them was called Joseph. His father was Jacob. And Joseph was one of the favorites of the father because he made him a special coat, a coat of many colors, as we understand it. We don't know what it looked like, but it was standing out there. It was expensive to make. And he wore it with pride. And this is what my father gave me. And the brothers, of course, were jealous. Why doesn't my father treat me that way? Why, what's he got against me? That's the sort of thing they thought in their heads. Well, Joseph one day, and they were out there in the fields, and the 11 thought they'd do something to Joseph. What can we do so he's not in our way? We can't forgive him. Look at him. So they decided to kill him. And then some of them said, we can't kill him. Well, let's throw him in a pit, and maybe an animal can come and kill him. And as they were doing that, some Egyptians were coming past on camels and they sold him into the trade of slaves. And he went down to Egypt. And he was down there a while and he was well behaved, the Bible says, and he did the right thing. And he had some dreams himself regarding how important God was and his people are on earth down in Egypt. And he helped to save a few people that was in jail, a baker, etc. And so he got a name for himself, Joseph, and he got mad, and eventually he was sort